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Hello, Wisconsin. Eric Austin, great to be with you. Absolutely gorgeous Monday evening in progress. Got a few more clouds going to be rolling in advance of a cold front moving on through that could touch off a few showers and thunderstorms later tonight and through the overnights. But just a beautiful evening before those showers roll in. Lows in the 60s tonight with Wax 104.5.

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2: I'm meteorologist Paul Trombley with your updated forecast. Slight chance for storms tonight. Otherwise, mainly cloudy skies expected. Lows dip down to about 64. Winds out of the southwest, 5 to 10 miles per hour. Mainly cloudy skies expected again tomorrow. Chance of thunderstorms. High temperatures reach up to 81. Slight chance of thunderstorms tomorrow night. Lows around 56. That's the latest weather on Wax 104.5. Currently 81.

0: Just another song you may have heard for the first time about a year ago on Eric Austin's Music You Need to Know, latest from Dustin Lynch. Speaking of, just about to kick off another brand new week of the show, Eric Austin's Music You Need to Know, getting underway 7:30 tonight with a big name, Wax 104.5.
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1: Here we go, kicking off another brand new week of Eric Austin's Music You Need to Know with brand new music from an absolute icon in country music today. May have taken a bit of a backseat to some of the more popular younger names these days, but a guy by the name of Kenny Chesney just been cranking out hit after hit after hit after hit for 25, 30 years, something like that. And you can just rely on him. He is consistent as all get out. And ahead of releasing his latest single, tonight's song, Burn My Boat, Kenny Chesney offered fans an insight into why this track is a cornerstone of his upcoming new studio album coming out in September. Kenny Chesney releases the eagerly anticipated new record, Silver Sands Marina, on September 25th. Featuring already released singles, obviously Carry On, getting a ton of radio airplay right now. The title track, Silver Sands Marina, I featured for you, I don't know, a couple months ago on this program. But speaking of the spirit he wanted the new song to embody, Burn My Boat, which serves as the track number one, the opener of the new album, Kenny Chesney reflects this was always the first song. No matter how many sequences, adding those three songs, Burn My Boat was the exact thing I wanted to say. And it's in the chorus, recognizing, quote, where I'm supposed to be is that sense of true arrival, knowing where you're supposed to be. When you're restless, and I am, there is no greater peace or freedom. Kenny Chesney continues, even more, Burn My Boat wasn't a song of surrender, but arrival. It builds and builds like Lord Huron's Ends of the Earth. But what it delivers is what I think most of us are hoping to find. That line, take this heart and light it, send it up in smoke. It really is burning off all the things that distract us from what matters in this faster, harder, more world we deal with every day. Kenny Chesney concludes with a heartfelt message for his No Shoes Nation fan base. Whatever one's truest passion is, when you find it, everything else falls into place. And it makes sense. I've heard this line so many times, through the ordeal that I've been going through the last couple of years. At some point, everything's going to fall into place and it's going to make sense. Well, I'm still waiting for that moment, but that's exactly what this song is about. And it is just quintessential Kenny Chesney. And when you've been doing it for as long as Kenny Chesney has, that is a pretty damn cool thing. Opening up the brand new week of Eric Austin's Music You Need to Know with brand new music from Kenny Chesney tonight, it is Burn My Boat with Wax 104.5.
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1: It's a song about hope and a song about finding exactly where you were meant to be all along. From his upcoming brand new album, Silver Sands Marina, just quintessential Kenny Chesney tonight in Burn My Boat. 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And you're hearing it tonight for the first time, as always, on Eric Austin's Music You Need to Know. Bit of a departure from the typical Kenny Chesney vibe, especially the galvanizing, guitar-driven sound of his current single Carry On, but it is unmistakably Kenny Chesney as well, talking about your own island somewhere in the Caribbean. Sounds good to me, man. It is Eric Austin's Music You Need to Know. 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

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It is Eric Austin, and it's almost time for Fever Fest just outside of Eau Claire in Seymour. 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Yes, Richie McDonald of Lone Star, Larry Stewart of Restless Heart, and Tim Rushlow of Little Texas. Chris Cruzy going to be along for the ride as well. 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

Nobody plays more country. Waxo 104.5, latest number one for Jason Aldean. Hello, Wisconsin. Eric Austin, great to be with you. Just past 8 o'clock, beautiful Monday evening in progress. A few more clouds, maybe some showers, maybe some thunderstorms later on tonight through the overnight to a low in the 60s. Wax 104. Let me tell-

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6: I'm meteorologist Paul Trombley with your updated forecast. Slight chance for storms tonight. Otherwise, mainly cloudy skies expected. Lows level off around 64. Winds out of the southwest, 5 to 10 miles per hour. Mainly cloudy skies expected tomorrow. Chance of thunderstorms. High temperatures reach up to 81. Lows around 56. Tomorrow night, slight chance for storms. That's the latest weather on Wax 104.5. Right now, it's 77 degrees.

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It is Eric Austin and Kicking It Country underway once again at River Prairie Park in Altoona tonight. Next week is your final opportunity for Kicking It Country. Tucker Baker Band going to be live next Monday at 6:30. Food truck on site. 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

0: just another number one for Luke Combs with Wax 104.5. It is Eric Austin, and this song right here definitely going to be a front runner for CMA Musical Event of the Year coming up at the award show in the fall. However, going to be up against Thomas Rhett and Jordan Davis with Ain't a Bad Life. That's going to be tough. We'll see. 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

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That song right there, written by one Jamie Johnson. That was right about the time that Jamie Johnson's career was getting up and running and off to a flying start. 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

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It is Eric Austin. I know it's only a Monday night, but it's summer in Wisconsin, and I know you worked really damn hard all day. 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

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Hello, Wisconsin. It is Eric Austin. Just past 9 o'clock. Beautiful evening in progress. Low near 60 through the overnight. Could see some scattered showers and thunderstorms later on tonight and through the overnight as well with Wax 104.5.

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14: I'm meteorologist Paul Trombley with your updated forecast. Slight chance for storms tonight. Otherwise, mainly cloudy skies expected. Lows level off around 64. Winds out of the southwest, 5 to 10 miles per hour. Mainly cloudy skies expected tomorrow. Chance of thunderstorms. High temperatures reach up to 81. Lows around 56. Tomorrow night, slight chance for storms. That's the latest weather on Wax 104.5. Currently 75.

0: 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He sent that song to Chase Matthew behind Lauren's back. She wrote the song years ago, but he said the collaboration would be good, and I think he was right on Wax.
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And it is almost time for the final music festival of the summer in our neck of the woods. 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Saturday, August 29th, with the frontmen. Yes, Richie McDonald of Lone Star, Larry Stewart of Restless Heart, and Tim Rushlow, formerly of Little Texas. Chris Cruz is going to be along for the ride as well. Our final party of the summer. Get your tickets and information at SeymourFeverFest.com with Wax 104. 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

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Quite the breakout for Corey Kent and Co Wetzel. And now you got Co Wetzel with a track with Ella Langley. Corey Kent got his brand new album dropping in September. Big old time for both of those young artists. And I was part of it on Eric Austin's Music You Need to Know on Wax. Baby, wow.

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Hello, Wisconsin. It is Eric Austin. Great to be with you. Just past 10 o'clock. It has been a beautiful evening thus far. However, got a cold front sweeping through the overnight. Could touch off a few showers and some thunderstorms as well. We shall see some much-needed rain, hopefully, with Wax 104. 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
13: I'm meteorologist Paul Trombley with your updated forecast. Slight chance for storms tonight. Otherwise, mainly cloudy skies expected. Lows level off around 64. Winds out of the southwest, 5 to 10 miles per hour. Mainly cloudy skies expected tomorrow. Chance of thunderstorms. High temperatures reach up to 81. Lows around 56. Tomorrow night, slight chance for storms. That's the latest weather on Wax 104.5. Right now, it's 73 degrees.

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It is Eric Austin, Hillary and the boys from Lady A around the corner. Luke Combs, his latest number one now, Wax 104.

104.5, both of their latest number one singles at country radio. Like, that one was a complete no-brainer. You think? It is Eric Austin, Jason Aldean around the corner, Russell Dickerson doing Russell Dickerson kind of things now with Wax 1.

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Yes, an absolute monster of a hit for Jason Aldean back in the day. 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
1: 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Thanks for hanging out late on a Monday evening. Could see some widely scattered showers and thunderstorms through the overnight. Lows in the low 60s tonight with Wax 104.

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16: I'm meteorologist Paul Trombley with your updated forecast. Chance of thunderstorms overnight. Otherwise, mainly cloudy skies expected. Lows dip down to about 64. Southwesterly winds, 5 to 10 miles per hour. Cloudy skies with a few peaks of sun again.
3: Tuesday,
16: chance of thunderstorms.
3: Daytime highs approaching 81.
16: Mainly clear skies.
3: Tuesday night,
16: slight chance of thunderstorms.
3: Lows around 56.
16: That's the latest weather on Wax 104.5. Currently, it's 72 degrees.

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1: I'm meteorologist Paul Trombley with your updated forecast. Lows dip down to about 64 overnight under partly cloudy skies with a chance of thunderstorms. Winds out of the southwest, 5 to 10 miles per hour. Cloudy skies with a few peaks of sun Tuesday, chance of thunderstorms. Daytime highs approaching 81. Mainly clear Tuesday night, slight chance of thunderstorms. Lows level off around 56. That's the latest weather on Wax 104.5. Currently, it's 68 degrees.

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1: I'm meteorologist Paul Trombley with your updated forecast. Lows dip down to about 64 overnight under partly cloudy skies with a chance of thunderstorms. Winds out of the southwest, 5 to 10 miles per hour. Cloudy skies with a few peaks of sun. Tuesday, chance of thunderstorms. Daytime highs approaching 81. Mainly clear Tuesday night. Slight chance of thunderstorms. Lows level off around 56. That's the latest weather on Wax 104.5. Currently 70.

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1: I'm meteorologist Paul Trombley with your updated forecast. Partly cloudy skies overnight with a slight chance of thunderstorms. Lows dip down to about 64. Winds out of the southwest around 5 miles per hour. Cloudy skies with a few peaks of sun. Tuesday, chance of thunderstorms. Highs level off around 81. Mainly clear skies. Tuesday night, slight chance of thunderstorms. Lows dip down to about 56. That's the latest weather on Wax 104.5. Currently, it's 70 degrees.

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1: I'm meteorologist Paul Trombley with your updated forecast. Partly cloudy skies overnight with a slight chance of thunderstorms. Lows dip down to about 64. Winds out of the southwest around 5 miles per hour. Cloudy skies with a few peaks of sun Tuesday. Chance of thunderstorms. Highs level off around 81. Mainly clear skies Tuesday night. Slight chance of thunderstorms. Lows dip down to about 56. That's the latest weather on Wax 104.5. Right now, it's 68 degrees.

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0: let you in, even though we'll break up in the end. 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

day, Potts Farm was a place to go. Load a truck up, hit the dirt road. 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Light the bonfire and call the girls. 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Jack and Jim were a few good men. 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I'm tired of talking, man. Y'all ain't listening. Them old

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1: I'm meteorologist Paul Trombley with your updated forecast. Cloudy skies with a few peaks of sun
2: today
1: with a chance of thunderstorms.
2: Daytime highs approaching 81.
1: Winds out of the west, 5 to 10 miles per hour. Mainly clear skies
2: tonight.
1: Slight chance of thunderstorms.
2: Lows level off around 56.
1: Lots of sunshine
2: tomorrow.
1: High temperatures reach up to 81. That's the latest weather on Wax 104.5. Currently 66.

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0: 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As Jill and Krista and myself, Bob Bosol, bring you the news in agriculture around the area, around Wisconsin, around the nation, and around the world as part of the Midwest Farm Report family. We've got markets, 13 First Alert weather. We'll look at all kinds of calendar items and what's going on in the world of agriculture. Again, it's time for the Farm Show on Wax 104.5. And a good morning to you. Bob and Jill here to do the chores this morning on a beautiful morning. We got a little rain last night. I don't know how much, but my driveway was wet and some of the roads were wet, so that's a good thing. Did you get any rain at the Walkie Land and Cattle Company down south?
1: Not that I could tell.
0: You didn't?
1: It was
0: okay.
1: Very dry.
0: Very narrow band then, obviously. But again, some rain around the area, and that was good. I'll tell you, it's really something. I lost a couple of trees, and where you don't have the shade in my lawn, the grass is really turning brown. So, and then when you got shade trees, it looks all right. But again, we need some rain. We got some. We saw it affect the markets. Some areas got way too much rain. Indiana, down in that area, absolutely flooding out. So, too much is not good. Not enough is not good. So, hopefully, you're in the sweet spot where it's just right. But, again, we are not in a serious condition like they are in some parts of the country. And that did affect the markets over the last few days of who's got rain and who did not get rain and who got too much rain and who didn't get enough rain. So it all affects it, especially now as we're so close to finishing the crops for the season. And we've got a lot to talk about this morning. But I got to tell you, yesterday, last evening, I had one of the most fun experiences I've ever had. Went up to Lower Long Lake, up where Camp Manitou is, where the kids go for summer camp, and just a beautiful camp. But along Lower Long Lake, and I went on a float plane. Like you see in Alaska, you know, they fly them into the interior and land them on the lakes and up to the shore. Well, I flew with Jackson Scow, and his parents, Jack and Em, and sister Hadley up there have a beautiful place, and you got a gate to get in. you feel like you were getting into Fort Knox or something. But Jackson is a young man. He's got his pilot's license. His dad has been a pilot for years, but they've got a float. It's 50 years old. And they got a new engine in it, and what a ride over the top to see the farmland up there and fly over all those lakes and the potholes and see the crops growing, and everything looks good and green.
1: Well, that's awesome, and I bet you that was quite the experience. You get ride at all?
0: Smooth as silk. Took off the water and landed on the water. And Jackson is just a young guy, but he's got his pilot's license. He's had it for, I don't know, 3-4 years now. And excellent pilot, and what a thrill that was. That was fun to get up and just kind of float is what we were doing. You're going 140 miles an hour, but it felt like you were just floating in that plane, and, you know, the big floats on it, the pontoons, landed on the water. It just was a great experience, and saw a lot of neat things from the air. You can see where the sandbars are, where the people will gather with their boats in the middle of the summer, you know, and have fun on the sandbars. But great experience. I want to thank Jackson for taking us up last evening. We went about 5:30 up in the air and flew around for a half an hour or so. And, oh, man, it was quite a ride, that is for sure. So you get a really firsthand look at what's going on down below. You don't realize how many lakes there are up there and the potholes and how people work around all the lakes and the potholes. And nice thing about it, they all seem to have water in it. I didn't see anything that was dried up. So that was quite an experience. Enjoyed that immensely. So thanks to Jackson and Jack and Em, his folks, and his sister Hadley was busy working at the restaurant that we went to, and I forgot the name of the restaurant. I apologize for that, but it was a good thing right up there on Highway 40. All right, other things going on. We're going to go to the Pierce County Fair and talk about hogs, besides other things we're going to do. In fact, let's do that now. How is the no fog, no skunks in the road or anything this morning?
1: No skunks in the road, just one possum, and I missed him.
0: Ah, good for you. All right, well, you could have taken him out. Anyway, we're going to the Pierce County Fair and talk hogs, as we were there last Friday, and a good fair once again, but we'll talk to some of the hog exhibitors.
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0: Couple of the top showmen for the past few years in the hog show at the Pierce County Fair have been the Gelzer brothers. They're from the Olivet Otters 4-H Club. We're going to talk to younger brother Andrew, first of all. Andrew, tell me about the hogs you brought to the Pierce County Fair this year. How many did you bring? How big were they?
3: I brought two hogs. One was a barrow and one was a gilt. The barrow weighed 268 and the gilt was 251.
0: And the gilt was the champion?
3: Yes, it was.
0: Tell me what the judge liked about that. 251, that's kind of a lighter hog. Usually they like them 20, 30 pounds more than that.
3: Yeah. Well, the muscle and its top back and its hips were very good for a show pig.
0: First time you ever had a grand champion?
3: No, I had it last year too.
0: With another gilt?
3: Yes, it was.
0: So at the show here in Pierce County, do they have a champion gilt, a champion barrow, and then you go against each other?
3: Yes, they do.
0: So this year the gilt came out on top?
3: Yes, it did.
0: Got to be happy about that.
3: Yeah, I am happy.
0: So tell me about showing and where you get your pigs. Do you buy them locally? Have you got a secret spot you go get your pigs like a lot of kids?
3: Well, we go to Amory for the coolest show pigs, and we buy them there, yeah.
0: So do you help pick them out as feeder pigs, or does your older brother?
3: Everybody makes their choices, so.
0: You had the best choice this year.
3: Yeah.
0: Tell me, I'm going to ask your brother about showmanship, all right? And that's who, what's your brother's name?
3: Clayton Gelzer.
0: All right, we'll talk to Clayton. We've talked to Clayton before, of course. And Clayton, you had the grand champion. What happened this year?
4: This year I did really good in showmanship. And I also got the reserve champion barrow for the barrow class.
0: So tell me about the show here as far as how they do that. All gilts, all barrows, and then they go for a champion.
4: Yeah, so all the gilts, they have their own classes by weight, and all the barrows too. They go by all their weight classes, and then they choose the best in the class, and then after that, the best gilts go in, and they choose the best gilt, and all the best barrows go in, and after that, they go for the overall grand champion.
0: So you had the second best barrow?
4: I did have the second best barrow.
0: What was the difference between yours and the barrow that was the champion shown by Anna Pureman from the Ellsworth FFA? What was the difference between yours and Anna's pig?
4: The judge liked how much bigger Anna's was because of the size. It was better for market. And mine was just a little bit smaller and didn't have as much top back muscle as hers did.
0: So tell me about showmanship. How do they conduct showmanship here in Pierce County?
4: Showmanship is by age. So there's seniors, intermediates, and then juniors. And I was an intermediate this year. So they go by, yeah, age. And then whatever the judge likes best, they choose the first in the class for each group. And then after that, the best in the class go in for grand champion showmanship.
0: And you won intermediate?
4: I did win intermediate.
0: So how did you do when you went in against the senior and the beginners?
4: Against seniors and beginners, I won overall grand champion showman.
0: Congratulations.
4: Thank you.
0: So what's your technique? How do you try and show your pig?
4: You really gotta know how to handle your pig so you don't have to pay much attention to it and pay more attention to the judge when you're showing. So you gotta really know what you're doing while you're showing it around in the ring. And you just gotta look like you care too.
0: Does the judge ask any questions?
4: They do sometimes. This year they didn't ask any questions.
0: You show with a whip or a cane?
4: I show with a whip.
0: What do you try and do with a whip?
4: We like to try and get their heads up so it looks like they're walking more uphill and it gets their back a little more curved down instead of it being flat.
0: So what's the future for you? How many more years have you got to show here at the Pierce County Fair?
4: I think I got at least 3 or 4 more years.
0: So you're going to hold on to that showmanship for the next 3 or 4 years too?
4: Hopefully.
0: Congratulations.
4: Thank you.
0: All right, those are the Gelzer brothers, Andrew and Clayton. And again, they had the grand champion hog. Clayton was the grand champion showman coming out of that intermediate class, so he's a good showman. And a good hog show again at the Pierce County Fair in Ellsworth. So again, congratulations to all the exhibitors. Great fair over there. We talked to a young man also that we'll hear in the future that, he had his Guernsey cows there, a whole nice string of Guernseys. And he wants to, when he gets older, he wants to start his own dairy. He wants to be a Guernsey dairyman. So congratulations to that young man. We'll hear from him, too. So still more from the Pierce County Fair. And the fair season is starting to wind down a little bit here as we have what do we have, fair in Mauston? What fair is that?
1: We have the Juneau County Fair in Mauston, the Price County Fair in Phillips, and the Athens Free Fair in Athens this week.
0: All right, and that's always a good time at Athens. And the week after that, we have the Central Wisconsin State Fair in Marshfield, right?
1: That is correct. That is really the last big hoo-ha for me, at least, anyway, to get over.
0: Yeah, so we've got more fairs to get to. But slows down just a little bit this week. We'll talk about crops, H2A update. We'll also hear from Lynn Paulson, vice president from the Bell Bank. We visited with him a couple weeks ago down in Wisconsin Dells. Jerry Clark will be in. We've got lots to do this morning, including tell you that maybe there's more rain in the area today. Chance of rain and maybe some storms. High's going to get about 81. We're 86 coming up. Well, maybe next summer. I don't know where I got 86. It's 68 degrees right now. I'm looking at my numbers backwards this morning.
1: Long.

0: once again, 68 degrees, high of 81 today. Maybe a chance of rain and some storms across the area. We'll see what happens, but in the 80s for most of this week, low 80s, but again, off and on rain. But again, we could use that sunshine, rain. It's all in the forecast. 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
1: NBC News Radio, I'm Michael Kastner. President Trump is defending his directive to the Pentagon to scale back joint military exercises with South Korea. More from Mark Mayfield.
2: On Monday, Trump told reporters he had spoken with South Korea's president about getting a hand with Iran and was turned down.
3: But I called him, I said, would you like to give us a little hand? We don't need help with Iran, but if you'd like, give us a hand with Iran. He said, no thanks. And I said, wait a minute, we have 39,000 soldiers over there guarding you from Kim Jong-un.
2: Trump said the U.S. can't go around and protect all of these countries, especially when they're not around to help us. I'm Mark Mayfield.
1: Opening statements in the trial pitting California against Meta begins today. More from Daniel Martindale.
4: California Attorney General Rob Bonta says the company engineered its sites to foster addictive behavior in teens and children. The jury was seated last week in the federal courthouse in Oakland. It comes less than 2 weeks after Meta lost a similar social media addiction trial in New Mexico. The rulings could force the social media giant to make design changes to Facebook and Instagram. A judge issued a brief on Sunday resolving two pretrial disputes. California will be allowed to keep a star witness and introduce key evidence during opening statements. I'm Daniel Martindale.
1: The preliminary autopsy of Hayden Panettiere has found no signs of trauma that contributed to her death. The 36-year-old was found unresponsive Sunday inside a residence in Greenville, South Carolina, and her cause and manner of death remain pending further investigation. A New York State judge is pushing back Luigi Mangione's state trial, originally set for September, following his federal guilty plea. More from Lizzie Radabale.
5: Judge Gregory Caro gave the Manhattan District Attorney's Office until October 9th to respond to a motion from defense attorneys to dismiss the state murder indictment, arguing a violation of New York's double jeopardy laws.
1: Michael Kastner, NBC News Radio.
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0: And you bet we've got lots of chores to do here on the Farm Show, including tell you what the weather looks like. Rain in some areas overnight, including at my place, but not at the Welke Land and Cattle Company. So again, it was scattered. But we do have more chances of rain today. Some of it could turn into storms as well. High 81, down to 54 overnight. Wednesday, mostly sunny and 81. Thursday, another chance of rain in 83. Friday, a slight chance of rain in 83. Mostly sunny on Saturday at 80. Sunday, 79 and partly cloudy. Right now, it's 59 in Rice Lake and Ladysmith. 62 in Medford. Black River Falls at 64. Wausau, 63. Down at La Crosse, it's 71. That's the warm spot. Green Bay and Madison both at 65. Milwaukee at 67. And outside our back door, it's a very pleasant 68 degrees this morning.
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8: 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Before the cereal and milk hit the bowl, there's chores to do. 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
0: Hey, let's do some of those chores, shall we? We've got one trading day in so far this week. And Jill, what does that mean for the cash livestock on Monday?
12: Well, it's choice fed beef steers trade at 215 to 230, with mixed steers at 199 to 214. We have our choice fed beef heifers also trading at 215 to 230, with mixed heifers at 160 to 214. Finished dairy cross steers and heifers trade at 215 to 222, with choice fed Holstein steers trading at 205 to 217, and those select and silage fed steers 175 to 204. Now, yesterday, the cows traded at 124 to 150 with a top of 197, with the bulls trading at 180 to 210. And then we have our calves, those Holstein bull calves that come in weighing between 95 and 125 pounds, trading at $800 to $1,125. Those 150 to 250 pound Holstein calves trading at $650 and down. Those quality beef calves that come in weighing between 75 and 110 pounds are trading at $1,100 to $1,450. Those lighter, weaker, younger beef calves are trading at $775 and down.
0: At the Mercantile Exchange on Monday, mixed across the board as far as livestock futures. August live cattle up 92 cents at 224.55. October down a dime at 218.77. December up to at 218.40. And February down 15 at 218.90. Feeder cattle were mixed, mostly lower on the front months. August down 85 at 339.97. September down $1.60 at 332.95. And October down 7 at 325.35. Out to November and January, both up 40 cents, 317.82 for November, 309.65 for January. Hogs, like cattle, were mixed. October down 2 cents, 81.72. And then they were actually higher, mostly December, up a nickel at 72.52. February is actually unchanged at 75.77, and April up a nickel at 81.02. At the Board of Trade yesterday, the markets were up, well, rather nicely. Corn up 6 cents. Soybeans in near month up 23 cents when we look at our December and November beans. Too much and too little rain is the story of what's going on weather-wise, plus some good demand on the export front. So not a bad day yesterday. And overnight, December corn up another 3 cents at 492. The oats up a fraction at 350. December wheat up 3 cents, 692. November soybeans up 8 at 1224. Soybean meal for October up 290 a ton at $316.90. Barrel cheese up a quarter cent at 156 and a half. Blocks down a quarter of a cent at 159 and three quarters. Class grade AA butter was up a cent and a quarter at 147 and a quarter. And lower as far as class 3, August down 4 at 1650. September down 17 at 1726, October down 11 at 1734, November also down 11 at 1733, and December down 2 at 1745. So that's where we are as far as our markets are concerned, brought to you by Rural Mutual Insurance. We're going to take a look at more of the farm news that's going on out in Washington. Not a lot of activity in Congress, of course, because they're all off. They're running for something. Either running for office or running from constituents, but they're running because they really don't want to answer questions about why we don't have a farm bill, why gas prices are so high. So it's not much getting done as far as members of Congress are concerned, but they're busy.
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0: Once again, maybe a little more rain in the forecast today. Chance of rain, maybe it could turn into storms in some areas with a high of 81, 68 right now. It'll be in the low 80s all week long. And Jill, let's take a look at some of the news in agriculture. Not much going on in Congress, but still folks from Washington are busy.
12: Well, last week, U.S. Secretary of Agriculture Brooke Rollins
0: is becoming...
12: and U.S. Customs and Border Protection Commissioner Rodney Scott met at Moore Air Force Base in Texas to sign a new memo of understanding between the USDA and the Department of Homeland Security. And it formalized a coordinating federal response to agricultural biosecurity threats, including New World Screwworm. There's been 45 cases found in Texas and one in New Mexico since June 3rd. The memo covers five areas of focus designed to strengthen the federal response to agricultural biosecurity threats, starting with the USDA and the DHS flying unmanned aircraft systems and artificial intelligence to gather information at ports of entry for broader disease management response. Agency roles to expand joint operational capabilities were also defined, clear protocol for joint training, capacity building, and defined departmental responsibilities were outlined, and finally, agency research combined to ensure both departments are prepared to respond quickly to threats to the nation's food and agriculture sectors, and they were outlined so they know whose responsibility is what.
0: Now, aren't we supposed to start opening the borders in a couple places August 24th?
12: August 24th, down there in New Mexico or Arizona, one of those two places.
0: And it won't be long, and there'll be about three down in New Mexico, Arizona will all be open. But this will put them to the test if indeed their plan works, and let's all hope it does work because we don't want that New World screwworm in this country. So, again, they're very much on high alert to make all these plans work. And, of course, that facility in Douglas, Arizona, I believe, it's unbelievable how many of these sterile male screwworms are releasing hundreds of millions a week. You would think it would be doing some good. We haven't got an update on whether or not it's slowed down in Mexico along the border, and like you said, it's been found in Texas and New Mexico already, but it's going to be interesting to follow. They are really doing their due diligence to make sure they keep it out, and they do find it, eliminate it right away, but it's a challenge. It's not in our area, but once it gets in the country, it's a challenge, that's for sure. What else is going on? Elon Musk's work is coming back to bite us.
12: Yeah, USDA staffing shortages at the Farm Service Agency and the Natural Resources Conservation Service offices are having a negative impact on farmers as they try to report planted acres as well as receive other assistance. Now, this story comes from Iowa area. They were talking about farmers trying to get their information in, and the doors are closed. They're locked. Or if you call in, they end up going to another service agency, and it's not even close to where they're at. And in a number of counties across the country, offices are closed more days than they're open because of staff reductions related to the 2025 reduction in force. Started under the Department of Government Efficiency, which offered buyouts through the Deferred Resignation Program and terminated probationary employees. eliminating thousands of positions across the two agencies. Roughly 795 FSA employees and 2,657 NRCS employees were eliminated from those agencies this last year.
0: Now, this is Elon Musk's Department of Government Efficiency came in, and, you know, the Trump slogan was drain the swamp. Well, probably I don't think many people could argue with, you know, are we overstaffed in some areas in Washington? Yeah, we probably were. I'm no expert on Washington, D.C. and what went on out there, but it seemed like Elon Musk was pretty much unfettered. Just go ahead and do what you want. And I don't know where he thought he had the qualifications to cut all these staff people that work with farmers and others at the ground level, which is out here. You know, draining the swamp isn't always good. As I found out last night when I was flying around, as I was talking earlier about flying around last night over Big Long Lake and Island Lake and Lake Holcomb and all kinds of lakes up there. You start draining that, you know, that's our water supply. You start draining those swamps, you got problems. So what? You better go to some experts before you start draining the swamp. And now this is coming back to get us.
12: Yeah, and this is it's another way to put it. But also when you drain those swamps, you're taking away some of the clarifying avenues that nature has given us to keep our water supplies in good shape, too. So, yeah. And that's really what's happening when it comes to our offices.
0: Well, if you're
12: going to
0: put a lot of rules and regulations on farmers from the government's perspective, you better have the government there to take the information that you're demanding from the farmers. So, again, when farmers got to run from county to county because they don't have enough staffing, I mean, we've seen it in our area. I don't think it's quite as severe as it is in some other areas, but we've seen cuts around our area, and it's been uncomfortable, and it's been tough.
12: Well, and we've seen the cuts, but we've also seen the retirements that have happened, and they're not refilling those spots. And that always makes me nervous when they figure out that they can get by without refilling the spots. And I know that there's a few open places in counties that are even close to us that they just haven't had the opportunity to fill. Yeah. And once they found out they can get by without it, are they ever going to fill them?
0: Well, they think they can get by without them, but if they talk to the farmers say it's been very inconvenient, it's very uncomfortable, and it's hard to get your work done. You know, you want to go, when you got to go report something, you want to go make your report and be done. You don't want to say, well, you can't do it here, you got to go to X county to get it done, but you got to call and make an appointment to do that. So has it worked? Depends on who you talk to. What else is going on?
12: Well, the Agricultural Retailers Association has been working hard with Congress to push a workforce bill through modernizing how retailers access labor. The ARA is supporting the effort to update the H-2A visa program through the House Agriculture Committee Chairman G.T. Thompson's recently introduced Securing Agriculture's Workforce Act.
0: All right, and of course... Again, it's through Congress, and we've been trying to get revisions to the H-2A guest worker program for years and years and years. I remember when Ron Kind was our 3rd District Congressman, talking to him over the years and years and years about refining, redoing, upgrading, and making it work, the H-2A guest worker program from dairy and full season in agriculture, and it hasn't worked. Congress hasn't got her done. Coming up, Lynn Paulson from the Bell Bank, Vice President of Agriculture Business with Bell Bank, about some of the challenges, how do we use AI, and what else is going on with ag finance.
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2: 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Artificial intelligence is becoming more and more important to agriculture, but it has its limitations for the industry. I'm Bob Osold from the northern end of the world's longest barn in Eau Claire, and one financial industry leader who urges farmers to know how AI works and how it does and will continue to affect farming is Lynn Paulson, Senior Vice President and Director of Agriculture Business Development for Bell Bank, one of the country's leading agricultural banks with headquarters in the Dakotas and Minnesota.
3: I think we're in probably the first or second inning of a nine-inning game here, right? And we need to understand, you know, what AI can do and what it can't do, right? I mean, there's so many things that we think AI can solve, and you know, AI doesn't know when it's wrong. It doesn't say, I don't know. I mean, it's got some great applications in both the crop and the livestock, and there's some people already using that effectively. But it doesn't replace the human component, right? It doesn't create or replace that critical thinking or problem solving. I think it can be a great addition, but it's not a panacea that's going to solve everything. And until we put the proper guardrails around it, and I think we're going to have a major event that's going to change. And I don't know what that is, whatever. But as I mentioned today, I mean, there was already a security breach by ChatGPT, whatever, where basically AI went rogue and hacked into another AI platform and stole all the, you know, whatever. So, you know, we got to get those things under control. You know, you hate to have overregulation, but, you know, you just can't let that run wild because, you know, it could have some pretty dire unintended consequences.
2: As far as AI right now in agriculture, what kind of things are you seeing it having an effect on? And again, farmers are still learning how to run their tractors and combines with all the computers that are in them. But how does AI fit right now? And what are some of the precautions maybe that farmers should have when they hear AI applications in agriculture?
3: Yeah, I think, you know, AI in the livestock business is, you know, it's being used obviously for you know, livestock health and you know, we get all the data from AI and the things that it can do to increase efficiencies and, you know, from a crop production standpoint, you know, from a, you know, determining disease and predicting, you know, some of those things. But I think you got to be cautious if you're using, you know, tell AI to do a marketing plan for you, right? You know, I think that doesn't take in all of the future variables, whatever. AI only knows what's already in, you know, that's already out there, and you know, it kind of gives you the best answer to that, so forth. But it's coming. But I think it'll, like I said earlier, I think it'll be a tool for producers. But I think people need to be on the cutting edge, not the bleeding edge of this, mm-hmm. because I think, you know, and at some point there's got to be a cost component to it, right? It doesn't pay to spend $5 on AI to get a dollar back, you know. So at some point, you know, what are the actual economics of it, and does it make sense, or is it just, you know, kind of trendy to be part of that?
2: Bell Bank is one of the largest agricultural lenders and involved in agriculture as far as financial institution in the country. At this point in time, how does Bell

0: customer friendly, right? I mean, the bank has been, with all due respect, has been built on relationships. And it's hard to have relationships with an AI bot.
1: Boy, that's well said, that's for sure. Lynn Paulson is with me, Senior Vice President, Director of Agribusiness Development with Bell Bank, the fifth largest independent bank in the country, headquartered in Minnesota and the Dakotas, but works with a lot of banks in Wisconsin. What's your view of agriculture right now? How challenging do you see it? Because, again, in the past we've seen interest rates go up. All of a sudden, bankers have owned hog farms and big operations, and I know that's not what the industry wants to do. But how do you look at it right now as far as crops, first of all?
0: Yeah, you know, it's interesting. In the 45 years that I've been involved, you know, this is clearly the most bifurcated I've seen the ag economy, right? If you're in the row crop business, there's some pretty stiff headwinds. And you know, not a lot of light at the end of the tunnel here right now. I mean, you know, so it's a little bit concerning. You know, livestock or protein sector, on the other hand, has been, you know, they're on a pretty good run. So it's interesting, depending on what part of the, you know, the ag sector that you're in. You know, but the concerns, honestly, Bob, is, you know, number one is like, you know, we've got a liquidity concern, whatever, and it's not farms are going broke. I mean, there's asset, there's net worth, you know, mainly in real estate, and that's been the underlying, savior, so to speak, of the row crop guys, you know. But at some point, you know, that working capital, you're going to refinance real estate. Operations don't go out of business because they go broke. They go out of business because they run out of cash, right? Their working capital declines, you know. And you know, we're agriculture's also got an age problem, right? We're aging out, whatever. There's twice as many farmers over 75 as under 35. You know, and the average age of the farm now is 60, and a lot of them don't have a succession plan. You know, so if you're getting towards the, you know, far end of that scale and you don't have an heir, you know, coming into the operation, I mean, you're really sitting down and sometimes with a banker and going, do I want to continue to do this or should I start looking for an off ramp? And when that happens, I think what you're going to see, Bob, is maybe a little bit more accelerating of consolidation within the operations, you know, and you know how that impacts land values, how that impacts the rest of it. But at the end of the day, you know, especially in the grains and the row crops, you know, we don't have a supply problem, we have a demand problem, right? And you know, whether it be, you know, exports or whatever, we're producing way more than we can effectively handle. And we've had strong export demand in corn and all that, and I get that. But you know, you take a look at that Global South, and you know, as I told the group, they've been beating us up on the playground and taking our lunch money, right? And then they continue to do that, and we've given them all the technology, all the equipment, everything else to do that. But I think we need some stable economic and political policy, whatever, so we can actually, you know, we're yo-yo, whether it be, you know, day-to-day, hour-to-hour, whether it be a tweet or whatever that changes the dynamics. That's not good for long-term trade relationships. You know, no matter what the differences are between countries, everybody likes a little bit of stability, right? They want to know what's coming. And right now, you know, with respect to the U.S., we're kind of a wild card. So we need to figure out where we are, repair some relationships, especially with our, you know, Canada and Mexico. I mean, my gosh, you know, they're our best trading partners, and you know, we need to find a way to, you know, to work with them now. There's some changes that needed to be made. There's no question about it. But I think it's more about how we go about that change, you know, and are we going to do it in a respectful manner, or are we going to do it in a manner that's not so respectful?
1: So as ag lenders, how do you talk about those things with farmers? Because you look at what's going on, input costs were horrible for the 2026 crop. Talk that 2027 might be even more expensive and more hard to get. How do you, as a financial institution, talk to farmers to encourage them that there is a light at the end of the tunnel?
0: To a large extent, you got the numbers will tell a story a little bit too, right? You know, in ag lending, you know, it's not necessarily about a given point in time. It's more about trends and averages, right? Which way is the operation going? You know, and really what we do is sit down and we take a look at it, where you are. You know, and we'll simply ask a question oftentimes that, look, if the operation loses another $250,000, what's your plan? I mean, are you going to refinance real estate? Are you going to do, or are you going to look to make changes in your operation? So we'll have those hard discussions and to do that. And often, you know, banks are willing to go along with that. But I think from a banker standpoint, Bob, you need to be really honest with them. You know, we have the luxury, I guess, of looking at maybe, you know, 200-300 operations. They see one, theirs, right? Whatever. And theirs is most important to them, there's no doubt. But we can kind of give some advice. We're not there to run the farm. We're there to give them options. And more importantly, as a lender, when times really get tough,

0: need to tell them when you're going to be done and get off the, you know, off the train here a little bit too. So, they can kind of know that, but you know, we don't want to own land. You know, you can say there's a lot of collateral, there's underlying collateral, but at some point it doesn't make any sense, you know, and we've actually walked away from a couple of deals, and it wasn't a collateral base, but it just didn't make sense. The operation was trending and they didn't have a plan. And more importantly, there was a little bit of arrogance and they didn't recognize where they were. And they were pretty proud of themselves. And it was like, you know, we're going to continue to do this, whether you kind of like it or not. Boy, you got to have that open communication with your banker, right? I mean, and you know, as a banker, we want to know bad news before good news. You know, we're downside risk managers, right? And you know, so if there's things that are going bad in the farm or whatever, you know, you got to come talk to your banker, because there's rarely things that we can't work out if there's good communication.
1: And that's Lynn Paulson with Bell Bank, headquartered in Minnesota and Dakotas, and do a lot of work with banks in our area. A lot of good advice there from Lynn Paulson. Going to get some good information coming up next from Rocky over at Premier Livestock in Withy.
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1: All right, let's get over to Premier Livestock in Withy. Rocky Olson is with us. Good morning, Rod. You ever been up in a float plane around this area, Rocky?
3: No, that sounds pretty neat, though.
1: Yeah, I was with Jackson Scow, a young man up there. They live on Long Lake across from where Camp Manitou is up that way with his folks, Jack and M and Sister Hadley. And he's a young guy in his 20s. He's got his pilot's license, and it's a 51-year-old float plane, and just like brand new. And, oh, my goodness, was that fun to be up over the top. We flew over a lot of the lakes and swamps and puddles and everything else, and things look good and green from the top, that's for sure. So that was a fun ride last night. But take off and land on the water. That's kind of fun, just like they do in Alaska. You ever go hunting?
3: Pretty smooth.
1: Oh,
3: pretty smooth when you land.
1: Oh yeah, just like dropping on top of the water. It was no big deal. And a beautiful evening last night. It was a lot of fun and really interesting. Well, how interesting was the sale activity over at Premier Livestock yesterday, Rocky?
3: Thank you, Bob. Good morning, everyone. This is how yesterday's market shaped up. They were unfortunately sharper lower yesterday, selling right at 1,500 head. High choice and prime Holstein fed steers 205 to 212. Choice B steers and heifers 210 to 220-250. High yielding market cows from 130 to 163. Many other cows 105 to 129. Market bulls high yielding from 170 to 196. Newborn Holstein bull calves mostly 800 to 1125 per head. Your beef dairy cross bull and heifer calves from 900 to 1435 per head. Tuesday, we're going to have our we're going to have our special feeder cattle auction. We're also selling bred beef cows, cow-calf pairs, and beef breeding bulls. 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So obviously a bit of live in-person sale with assisted online bidding. So any questions, give us a call. Bob, that's the way things are shaping up.
1: All right, busy times, that's for sure. You have a
3: good
1: one. We'll talk to you in the morning.
3: You too.
1: There he goes, Rocky Olson over there at Premier Livestock in Withy. Well, we got a lot of things going on. As Rocky said, he's got the big auction coming up. That'll be outdoors, obviously, in the parking lot. Lots of outdoor activities, farming. Let's find out about outdoor activities. Derek Dahlman's over there at 13 First Alert Weather. Good morning, Derek.
4: Good morning, Bob.
1: And a little nice shower. Not everybody saw it last night, but some folks, me included, got some.
4: Yeah, that's right. Here in the Chippewa Valley, we did have a couple isolated showers move through during the overnight hours, though. Right here at the station, barely wetting the pavement, we only received trace amounts. The good news is, through the rest of the day, we are going to have chances of at least a few more showers and thunderstorms, all this thanks to a cold front that is going to be working down from the northwest. In between, do expect a mix of clouds and sunshine. Our afternoon high is going to be very seasonable in the low 80s, and that is going to come with noticeable humidity. As we go into tonight, aside from a stray shower this evening, we are going to be quick to dry out. Skies becoming mostly clear. We'll cool it off to around 54 degrees. As we go into tomorrow, with high pressure taking control, we are going to have mostly sunny skies and high temperatures back in the low 80s. Meanwhile, both Thursday and Friday, we are tracking just a small chance of an isolated shower or thunderstorm. Partly sunny skies. Highs both days are going to be up to around 83 degrees. And then as we go into the weekend, some pleasant weather on tap for anything you may have planned outside. We are mostly sunny on Saturday, up to around 80 degrees there, before cooling slightly into the upper 70s with partly to mostly sunny skies on Sunday. Right now in Eau Claire, it's currently 65 degrees. On 13 First Alert, meteorologist Derek Dahlman.
1: So all in all, pretty nice summer week.
4: Yeah, can't really complain too much. Temperatures exactly where they should be at this time here in August, and humidity generally on the lower side.
1: Oh, that's a good thing. Thank you, sir.
4: You got it.
1: Derek Dahlman over there at 13 First Alert Weather. We'll check in the newsroom, see what Morgan's got.
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1: Yeah, man, we continue on with more chores. Jerry Clark is here. We'll talk to Jerry in a few minutes. But first of all, let's get into the newsroom. Morgan McCarthy is up and at him and with us this morning. Good morning, Morgan. What do you got for us?
9: It's about 3.
1: I know she's got something for us here. All right, now we got Morgan's mic hot.
9: Good morning. Here's what we're learning today. We'll start with an update on a case that we've been following, as bond is now set at $500,000 for a man charged in the stabbing of a Westby woman. Police say the 45-year-old victim was attacked last week by her boyfriend, 30-year-old Brandon Pfeiffer. He faces charges that include first-degree reckless injury and aggravated battery causing great bodily harm. Well, across the higher education system, it could be a freeze, with the universities of Wisconsin pledging a 4-year tuition freeze over the 2027 through 2029 school years. The pledge is contingent on the state agreeing to invest $190 million to support the cost of the proposal. Across the universities of Wisconsin system, it would include 13 public universities here across the state. Meanwhile, gas prices are trending higher this week. You may have noticed, if you stopped to fill up at the pump, that AAA reports the average price here in Oklahoma Claire is about $3.95 a gallon, so over a dime higher than we were seeing a week ago. Right now across the state, if you're traveling Buckyland, it's $3.89 on average a gallon, about a nickel more than it was last week. Well, if you happen to be in the La Crosse area, you'll see groundbreaking on a new commercial dive training center. This is sort of a neat first-of-its-kind center. It's the J.F. Brennan Company facility in the village of French Island, and it will be a first-of-its-kind. It has a 25-foot-tall dive tank and then space for classroom instruction as well, where students will learn things like underwater construction skills, welding, inspection, and more. Time to kink the hose in Menominee. They're extending the irrigation ban till the end of October. The ban was first put into place, you may remember, last month when the city's water supply began running low. The supply, they say, has been replenished, but leaders want to make sure they don't invite the previous problem, so they are putting that irrigation ban again in effect till the end of October in Menominee. And if you ever wonder what they're up to in North Alabama, just so happens we can find out. They're breaking world records with thousands of barbecue stuffed potatoes, as one does.
10: Foster care nonprofit Kids to Love teamed up with Lawler's Barbecues, dishing out 5,099 loaded spuds in 4 hours at the Orion Amphitheater. The charity drive raised over $20,000 to support foster kids across the region. Organizers crushed the previous world benchmark set in Peru back in 2012, which stood at over 3,200 potatoes. Lawler's now officially holds the world title for the most baked potatoes served in 8 hours. I'm at Mattinson.
9: And from the potato eyes to your ears, let's fill up at the farm show as we head back to the barn with Bob, Jill, and the old professor here today. And you hear it all on Wax 104.5.
1: Thank you, Morgan. Morgan McCarthy in the newsroom this morning. The old professor is here, and we're going to hear what Jerry Clark's got to tell us. We'll talk a little bit about soybeans and a few other things.
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1: 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The old Professor Jerry Clark is with us, Chippewa Donnell, Clark County Crops and Soils Agent. Good morning, sir. How are you doing?
14: Good morning, Bob. Doing well.
1: Good. Hey, I've seen on the roads, and then as I was saying last night, I had a chance to be up floating around in a float plane and looked at some of the crops from, you know, Long Lake, Lake Holcomb, mm-hmm. and around that area. What's going on with the soybeans? I see some of these that look perfect not long mm-hmm. ago, all of a sudden don't look so good. Is that dry weather? What insects coming in?
14: Yep. Yeah, it's a combination of both. So when we get dry weather, you'll see two-spotted spider mite typically will move in and have an opportunity. It's an opportunistic type of insect. So when conditions are dry, that they tend to move into those areas. And you'll see that gray bronzing type look to the beans. They don't feed on them specifically where you'll see chunks of the leaf just eaten right out of. You'll actually, they're more of a sap feeder type mm-hmm. of insect, and you'll see that gray bronzing yeah. look to them. And so, and you can usually tell when we get moisture, rainfall, there'll be a fungus, a natural fungus that takes care of them. So in normal years, we don't see them. And so you can actually see this with irrigated fields. You'll see the beans that are irrigated, they look normal and healthy. And then right where that water stops, you'll see that gray bronzing look, and that's most likely spider mites moving into that area.
1: And you go in there and sweep them or look at them or see
14: yeah,
1: them?
14: You really can't sweep them because they're so hard to see. They're very not microscopic, but if you have a good hand lens. But the easiest way is take a white piece of paper underneath the leaves and shake the plant, mm-hmm. and you'll see these little black specks kind of drop, and then they'll move around. And then you know you got spider mites because they're very hard to see, but they're easy to see against a white backdrop.
1: Will they move further into the field if we get some moisture now, if we continue to irrigate? Are they going to migrate through the field or just stay where the dry area is?
14: They kind of stay where the dry areas are. Okay. That fungus is there to kind of keep them under control. You could see just an edge effect to it. But for the most part, we get some rainfall that'll take care of them. But in some of these places, those leaves may have been affected so much the photosynthesis isn't going to come back. And so that that part of the field may be finished for the year. It's not going to recover.
1: Well, that's what I've seen in the last week or so. I drive by them one day, and a couple of days later, they're going downhill.
14: Yeah, yeah. They will affect the whole plant as that starts to draw that moisture out of that plant or affect the leaves so there's no photosynthesis that can occur. But it's all a relationship between the dry weather, the natural fungus not being there, and then the spider mites just taking opportunity to get in there.
1: All right. So, again, if you got that around the edge of your fields, that's what it is, spider mites. Got a program tomorrow. What's that?
14: Yeah, we've got a soil management, nutrient management workshop field day just north of Chippewa Falls, kind of right across from Lakeview Drive on Seymour Cray Boulevard. So we have Dr. Stephen Hall, Dr. Malika Noko coming up. They're water quality, water quantity specialists. They work a lot with irrigation, nitrate management, those kind of things. And so they're going to give us some information about some of the research they've done, especially with Malika and the irrigation that we've seen the last couple of months here, especially across Dunn and Chippewa counties. So farmers that have irrigation, she's a great person to talk to on your management systems and things like that. And then Stephen Hall, he's our water quality specialist. He works closely with Todd Prill, who's our outreach specialist. They will all be on hand to talk about some of the soil management properties as well and how you can do some things to help keep nitrates out of the groundwater as well as phosphorus out of waterways and surface waters. So we've got a full hour and a half. It's going to be a quick program, but we've got two state specialists coming up and a number of others to help out talk about nitrogen and soil management.
1: Now, that's, again, tomorrow.
14: Yep.
1: Where and, again, what time? Like you said, it's only an hour and a half.
14: Yep, 10:30 to noon. We will be just north of Chippewa Falls on Seymour Cray Boulevard, and we're right across. There's not an address, so to speak. We have a flyer that's got the field points on it, but we're right across from Lakeview Drive. So as you go north of Chippewa Falls on Seymour Cray Boulevard, there will be Lakeview Drive, Nordson.
1: Is that where that test plot's always been, by the stoplights there?
14: Nope, we're not there anymore. Go a little further north. This is a private field that we're working. That
1: as
14: this
1: far as the roundabout?
14: Go north of the roundabout.
1: North of the roundabout.
14: Yep.
1: All right.
14: Between the roundabout and the intersection, let's put it that, the lighted intersection and the roundabout. We're right in between there.
1: Across from the VES building?
14: A little further north than that.
1: All right.
14: Yep.
1: But in that area.
14: Right in there. Yep.
1: Just not as far as the storage buildings on the corner.
14: Nope. You went too far.
1: All right. So now I know where it is. drive that a lot, and it always used to be off to the right there with the stoplights.
14: Yeah.
1: But now you got to go further.
14: Go further north on the right. Yes,
1: all right.
14: Correct.
1: So we'll find that. And then Big Bill Halfman's putting together a program down in Arcadia. What's that coming up?
14: Yeah, so Big Bill Halfman has got the Beef Cow-Calf Field Day. Bill is our outreach specialist, basically based out of Bloomer, but he's statewide. And he and Ryan Sterry, our dairy livestock educator here for Dunn, Chippewa, and Eau Claire, have a Beef Cow-Calf Field Day lined up on Monday, August 24th, down near Arcadia from 6 to 8 p.m. So they're going to talk mainly about some of the flea and tick issues that have been coming on, maybe a little bit about New World screwworm. And then Ryan's going to talk about building your herd and selecting replacements. We also have Grace Finnerty, who's the new Buffalo Jackson Trempealeau crops person, talk about pasture management and soil fertility. And I'll be on hand to talk about some weed control and pasture systems.
1: Oh, so got all the big guns coming out.
14: Full day down there as well on next Monday from 6 to 8 near Arcadia.
1: All right. And how do we find out how near Arcadia it is?
14: Yeah, this is, I think
1: there's a lot of things that are near Arcadia. Yeah.
14: Is it Solheim Farms, Norway Valley Road? Helps folks. But I can get all Extension folks have these flyers, and we can sure get you the information. So call your local Extension office, and we can get you specifics on where this is.
1: Sounds good. Thank you, sir.
14: All right. Thank you, Bob.
1: Jerry Clark, Chippewa Dunn, Eau Claire County Agricultural Agent. You got a question on that sort of stuff like we did on the soybeans? Ask Jerry.
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20: 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Cows selling steady to softer with the quality beef slaughter cows bringing up to $1.70. Highland slaughter dairy cows 140 to 155. The cutters and utilities 119 to 139 with the low yielding and canter cows $1.18 and down. 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Thin and small organic cows $1.49 and down. The organic steers and heifers bringing $1.90 to $2.15. Bulls steady, most bulls bringing $1.70 to $2.20 with the thin. Full and bulls over 2,200 pounds discounted at $1.65 and down. 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With light import quality calves, reading $6 a pound and down. 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
1: Let's get over to Equity Stratford because we've got Jerry Fitzgerald with us. Got a little shower this morning, huh, Jer?
23: Well, Bob, and a good morning to you. Yes, we did. Kind of a pleasant surprise when I woke up here earlier this morning and looked out. I didn't go out and look at the rain gauge yet, but, yeah, everything was wet, so every little bit helps, and so we're appreciative for that. But it's, again, very spotty, and I don't think there's anything extensive long range, but, you know, last week we were pretty fortunate. We got, I got over 3 inches of rain here last week.
1: Oh, boy, so you got set up pretty good. Yeah, it was really widespread around the area, that's for sure. Well, we've got market activity. We've got a new week started. How did it go yesterday over there at Stratford?
23: Well, a busy day, but not such a good news on the markets. Bob, thank you. And good morning, everyone. And a summary from yesterday, Monday, here at Equity Stratford. We're seeing a definitely lower trend on just about all classes of livestock yesterday on the cow market. Definitely a weaker market on the cows. Higher yielding Holstein cows yesterday, and they were selling mostly from $1.36 to $1.45. We had some top cow yesterday was at 151. That was on beef cows. Most of our cows yesterday sold from 105 to 135. Thinner cows, 105 and below. Just a light test on the bulls, and most of those were from 175 to 180. Most of those will be sold later in the week. Also, a very light test on the fed cattle. We did have some low choice select grading Holsteins yesterday, mostly from 195 to 205. Anyway, most of the fed cattle will be sold a little bit later on the week, so we'll update on those a little bit later. On the calf market yesterday, a steady two-week trend on the calves. Holstein bull calves yesterday weighing 225 pounds, selling by the head from mostly from 750 to a top of 1225 per head. Placement Holstein heifer calves yesterday from $500 to $600. Those good quality beef calves, steady two-week on those also. Beef heifer calves yesterday mostly from 900 to a top of 1375. Good quality beef bull calves, pretty much in a range from 1200 to a top of $1,500. Well, we are moving forward this week. Tuesday auction this morning starts at 10 o'clock with the hay and bedding auction. At 11 o'clock today will be the dairy sale. That will be followed by the market auction. And also on Tuesday, we do sell organic cattle, organic market cattle, so that will be followed with conventional cattle. And just a reminder, our feeder cattle sale, of course, this week is on Wednesday. That will be at 12:30 tomorrow afternoon. So, Bob, that's kind of how things are going, but again, kind of a weaker trend to wait and see how things shape up. But I know you guys report every day on the futures market, and that has not been good in the last couple of weeks. So I'm sure that's definitely having an effect on the live market, obviously. So we'll just have to wait and see what happens. And in the meantime, you guys are busy. Turn it back to you. And I understand you had a little flight yesterday.
1: Oh,
23: huh?
1: Boy, was that nice. You ever been in a float plane?
23: No.
1: Water and land on the water, and oh, it's really neat up there. So yeah, we had a good time. So it was a nice flight.
23: When you get up pretty high like that, and the water's clear, can you see where the fish are or not?
1: Oh, you see the sandbars and all that sort of stuff. You know the best thing about it? I didn't have to go through the TSA line.
23: Well, yeah, and you were able to keep your belt and your pants
1: that's
23: on,
1: right,
23: huh?
1: Exactly, that's for sure. Thanks, Jerry. We'll talk to you in the morning. Jerry Fitzgerald over there at Stratford. Market was higher yesterday in Chicago, went higher overnight. December corn up 3 this morning, 492. The oats at 350. November soybeans up 8 at 1224. Meal up 290 a ton at 31690. And wheat up 3. For December, it's 692 at the elevators today.
19: Cash price corn in Loyal City at 418 with soybeans at 1140. In Arcadia, it's 413 for that corn and 1165 for those beans. Chippewa Falls, 399 for that cash price corn, and soybeans are at 1139.
1: And checking the rest of the prices at the elevators this morning at Golden Plump, corn is 413 a bushel at Baldwin, Durand, Mondovi, and Elmwood. 402 on the corn, 1139 on the beans. Fall Creek's 377 and 1104 at Osseo. The corn 397, beans at 1139. Out at Elk Mound, 398 on the corn, 1131 on the beans. Sparta, corn 408, beans 1119. Boyceville, 415 for the corn. Stanley Ethanol Plant, 417. New Richmond, 402. Barrel cheese, 156.5. Blocks, 159.75. Not much movement there. Butter up a cent and a quarter, 147.25. August class 3 down 4 at 1650. September down 17 at 1726. October, November both down 11. October at 1734. November 1733. And December down 2 at 1745. Once again, maybe a chance of rain or storms moving through the area. High about 81 today. Oh, it's about 65 right now.
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0: Hello, I'm your announcer, John Williard. Good morning and welcome to the day. This is the Wax Morning Show with the entire usual cast of unusuals. Someday the recipient of numerous industry awards. Maybe. Now, Alex and Morgan.
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9: Here we go!
10: August 18th. On this date in 1868, helium is discovered by a French astronomer, Pierre Janssen.
11: And the joy of children everywhere for birthday parties years since.
10: I'm sure he thought, you know, this is going to be used for some amazing things, and I'm going to be famous, and these are going to be some great scientific decisions. No, balloons.
11: Yep. Balloons, buddy. It makes you talk funny.
10: Yeah, that's what people are going to use this to talk. On this date in 1920, the 19th Amendment to the Constitution was ratified, giving all women the right to vote. I know that was a long time ago, you know, 100 years ago. But isn't it just hard to wrap your head around a time when you're like, no, you can't vote. You're a woman.
11: Fun fact, the first state in the union that allowed women to vote.
10: I love your fun facts.
11: Wyoming.
10: Wyoming. Mm-hmm. Okay. Yeah. How do you know that? You read a book.
11: I read a book.
10: I know you did. That's good. One of us should know things from a book, and you've taken on that burden.
11: You know, libraries have many books if you're ever interested.
10: I've heard of that. It's a huge building with books, isn't it? On this date in 1969, Woodstock concluded with a performance by Jimi Hendrix.
11: Quite the performance.
10: Jimi Hendrix went on, it was supposed to be, was it Thursday, Friday? Yeah, 3 days of peace, love, and music.
11: Yeah.
10: Well, Friday, Saturday, Sunday, right? Yeah. And with the schedule on Sunday and rain and things like that, Jimi Hendrix went on 9 a.m. on Monday morning.
11: Yep.
10: your closer.
11: Always the footage that we see, that was National in anthem. The morning of that Monday. Yeah.
10: People waking up. And it was, I've been to shows like that where, man, this is going to be great, or man, this is great, but just want to get home. 3 days of the mud and all, and you're like, just want to, but I got to stay for Jimmy, 9 a.m., you know what I mean?
11: A lot of people at Woodstock were like, we got to get home.
10: Yeah.
11: Judging from what I've seen, I think they were there for the long haul. Mom's going to be so worried.
10: Yeah. No, my boss is going to, no.
11: Not a Woodstock mindset.
10: On this date in 1977, Elvis Presley's funeral. He passed away on the 16th, a couple days ago. Funeral held at Graceland. 75,000 fans outside. 150 guests are inside. That's not like in the middle of nowhere. You know, it's in Memphis. Mm-hmm. In Memphis. There's gate. I mean, so these people were just around the area. And Elvis buried right there in the back area.
11: Yep.
10: It's weird. You like all the stuff. And then it's weird if you follow the you know, the tour, that you do all the stuff and see all the gold records and see where the jungle room. And then all of a sudden he's like, oh, he's right there. You know what I mean?
11: And if you ever get a chance to go to Graceland, it was more fun than I thought it was going to be. I'll say that.
10: We've said that before. Yeah. And I read a book on it. No, I didn't. On this date in 2010, Snooki pleaded not guilty to disorderly conduct charges. She was arrested after she got intoxicated on the beach in Seaside Heights, New Jersey.
11: From Elvis to Snooki.
10: To women's rights to vote.
11: It's quite a drop.
10: To Snooki drunk on the beach. We've come a long way, baby, as the Virginia Slims would say. We're going to hear from Skyward 13 meteorologist Mike Danner. I don't know where I pulled that from.
11: No, I don't think.
10: Wasn't that their slogan? I don't even know.
11: I think so.
10: A cigarette slogan?
11: Cigarette ads.
10: I didn't know either.
0: There you go. As we begin a brand new day, some things to start it with, some things to celebrate and commemorate. Thanks for making us a part of your day starting here. 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
13: Good morning. Here's what we're learning today. We'll start with an update on a case that we've been following, as bond is now set at $500,000 for a man charged in the stabbing of a Westby woman. Police say the 45-year-old victim was attacked last week by her boyfriend, 30-year-old Brandon Pfeiffer. He faces charges that include first-degree reckless injury and aggravated battery causing great bodily harm. Well, across the higher education system, it could be a freeze, with the universities of Wisconsin pledging a 4-year tuition freeze over the 2027 through 2029 school years. The pledge is contingent on the state agreeing to invest $190 million to support the cost of the proposal. Across the universities of Wisconsin system, it would include 13 public universities here across the state. Meanwhile, gas prices are trending higher this week. You may have noticed if you stopped to fill up at the pump that AAA reports the average price here in Oklahoma Claire is about $3.95 a gallon, so over a dime higher than we were seeing a week ago. Right now across the state, if you're traveling Bucky Land, it's $3.89 on average a gallon, about a nickel more than it was last week. Well, if you happen to be in the La Crosse area, you'll see groundbreaking on a new commercial dive training center. This is sort of a neat first-of-its-kind center. It's the J.F. Brennan Company facility in the village of French Island, and it will be a first-of-its-kind. It has a 25-foot-tall dive tank and then space for classroom instruction as well, where students will learn things like underwater construction skills, welding, inspection, and more. Time to kink the hose in Menominee. They're extending the irrigation ban till the end of October. The ban was first put into place, you may remember, last month when the city's water supply began running low. The supply, they say, has been replenished, but leaders want to make sure they don't invite the previous problem, so they are putting that irrigation ban again in effect till the end of October in Menominee. And if you ever wonder what they're up to in North Alabama, just so happens we can find out. They're breaking world records with thousands of barbecue stuffed potatoes, as one does.
5: Foster care nonprofit Kids to Love teamed up with Lawler's Barbecues, dishing out 5,099 loaded spuds in 4 hours at the Orion Amphitheater. The charity drive raised over $20,000 to support foster kids across the region. Organizers crushed the previous world benchmark set in Peru back in 2012, which stood at over 3,200 potatoes. Lawler's now officially holds the world title for the most baked potatoes served in 8 hours. I'm at Mattinson.
13: And from potato records to your own eyes, you can put those on headlines anytime. 715newsroom.com. I'm Morgan McCarthy.
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18: A cold front is currently coming down from the northwest, and as it crosses our area today, we are going to have chances of at least a couple showers and thunderstorms. In between, do expect a mix of clouds and sunshine with seasonable high temperatures in the low 80s. Aside from a stray shower early tonight, skies will become mostly clear. We'll cool off to around 54, mostly sunny and pleasant tomorrow, a high temperature of 81. On 13 First Alert, meteorologist Derek Dahlman.

0: Years ago, a research team testing 31 pools and hot tubs in Canada found evidence of urine in every single one of them.
1: I guess that's better than the first three letters of pool. You don't want to do that in there.
0: On average, there were 8 gallons of urine in a 110,000-gallon pool, 18.5 gallons of urine in a 220,000-gallon pool.
1: Who separated it?
0: Who's doing these tests? The results were even grosser for hot tubs. Oh, no. One hot tub, a hotel hot tub, was found to have 3 times the urine level of the most swimming pools.
1: Oh, no one wants to hear that.
0: There's a list of words that are known in the U.S., but not in the U.K. Okay. Like garbanzo.
1: Oh, yeah, like chickpeas.
0: Crawdad. You don't know what that is over there.
1: Louisiana.
0: Ziti, which is a kind of noodle. Sandlot and conniption.
1: Huh?
0: They don't use any of those words.
1: So they don't say, you're killing me, Smalls?
0: No, and a list of the words that are known in the U.K., but not in the U.S.
1: Okay.
0: Like Tippex.
1: What's that?
0: T-I-P-P-E-X. It's capitalized. I don't know what that is. Biro. See, I should have looked these up.
1: I want to know what these are now.
0: B-I-R-O.
1: Okay, what's the next one?
0: Tombola. T-O-M-B-O-L-A.
1: Oh, I know what that is.
0: You do not.
1: It's a dish that's made with marinara sauce.
0: No, it's a kind of instrument. The tombola.
1: I don't know what it is.
0: Let's make up the last one then.
1: What's a good one? We'll independently define what it is.
0: Okay, the last one is quango. Q-U-A-N-G-O.
1: Oh, quango.
0: It's the type of dance that you can do. It's not quite the tango, but it's the quango.
1: It's what happens when I try to do the tango. It looks like tango-ish.
0: She's not doing the tango. She's doing the quango,
1: I believe. Imitation twango.
0: Should have looked those up before we did them. Some things you need to know this morning. 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
2: At the basis of all chronic lyricosis, there's some misunderstanding and some mistake. That's
3: absolutely
2: how it goes. Okay, so Alex and Morgan, I've got one for your chronic lyricosis. And they spelled it about as well as I could.
3: Hey, that's left up to interpretation, just like the lyrics.
2: Yeah. They say in the song Eye of the Tiger,
3: okay,
2: by Survivor, everyone knows that from Rocky III.
3: Mm-hmm.
2: And it says, I hear, and the last known survivor stocks his bread in the night.
3: Which carb is, load. You got a carb load.
2: So, I mean, I haven't even listened to it. I know what it says, but let's see if we can be. Oh, it does sound like
3: stalks his bread in the night. Yes.
2: What is he saying? And the last known survivor stalks its prey in the night.
3: Oh.
2: It sounds much closer to bread than prey, doesn't it?
3: Let's go stalks his bread
2: in the
3: night.
2: Let's listen to this again.
3: Forever.
2: Hear prey at all, and I'm never going to hear it again, that's for sure.
3: Oh, that's perfect.
2: Stocks his bread in the night. Very well done. If you've got one you've always heard wrong, we can investigate it for you. Chronic lyricosis, you don't have to spell that, but you can send those and text it, or text it in 715-835 wax. Yep, I hear bread much more than
3: I picture
2: bread.
3: Him in the wee hours putting buns in the pantry.
2: Do that song
3: right
2: too.
3: Stocks my bread.
2: Training and all that.
1: 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Here's Morgan McCarthy with the news.
3: Good morning. Here's what we're learning today. Taking a peek around the meeting table, it's another place to hit pause when it comes to data centers. It's now Chippewa County that puts a temporary hold on the new data center development while officials consider regulations for the growing industry. It was a unanimous approval from the county board for a 12-month moratorium on data centers. This happened during its recent meeting. As officials emphasized, there are currently no data center proposals in Chippewa County. The moratorium is just intended to give the county time to develop rules addressing potential impacts on residents, energy, land, and water. The pause applies only in towns that have adopted county zoning, whereas Chippewa County has zoning authority. And of course, this is just one of many growing debates in areas over those large-scale data developments in the state. All the wheels on the bus roll round and round as we get closer to back to school, and the Wisconsin State Patrol is now calling for school bus safety as students prepare to get back into the classroom. State troopers say there were 655 crashes involving school buses across the Badger State last year, which is an increase from the year before. On top of that, there were more than 1,300 traffic convictions for drivers who failed to stop for a school bus, and most of the districts will be starting before the end of the month, though there are some that are already in session. Well, the 2026 edition of the Wisconsin State Fair is over. Adios, cream puff. The annual event stretched 11 days, wrapped up just on Sunday. There was also a day when the fair had to be postponed because of severe weather, but it did open a day after that. Some hiccups on the final night, though. You may have seen this on socials. There were reports of multiple fights, as 7 people ended up being arrested after those fights. If you want a peek at Bucky, UW football team is welcoming fans for practice today, as the Badgers will be hosting a public practice at Camp Randall Stadium starting at 7 p.m. You get ready to jump around. You can see how they're preparing for their season opener against Notre Dame coming up September 6th. Is that brats on the grill? Can almost smell the tailgate in the air. We're getting there, guys. But not quite. Why yet? We still have some summer fumes to run on. So what does it mean when you're out in the sun? Not telling you what to do, just giving you some more info from Tammy Trujillo.
4: Dr. Megan Skiba with Arizona University and Arizona Cancer Center's Skin Cancer Institute recommends broad-spectrum sunscreens that have at least an SPF 30 rating.
5: So while a sunburn is temporary, your skin will heal. The damage is there long-term in the DNA, and the repeated exposure of sunburns and that change to DNA is what can cause the precancerous skin cancer lesions, as well as ultimately skin cancers.
4: She says people should apply sunscreen even when it's cloudy or if you're in a vehicle, because it's still possible to get burned in those situations. I'm Tammy Trujillo.
3: 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I'm Morgan McCarthy.
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2: A cold front is currently coming down from the northwest, and as it crosses our area today, we are going to have chances of at least a couple showers and thunderstorms. In between, do expect a mix of clouds and sunshine with seasonable high temperatures in the low 80s. Aside from a stray shower early tonight, skies will become mostly clear. We'll cool off to around 54, mostly sunny and pleasant tomorrow, a high temperature of 81. On 13 First Alert, meteorologist Derek Dahlman.

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1: We just like to start your morning off on a positive note, and if it inspires you to do some good for others, that's just a plus, isn't it? 43-year-old Army vet named Jimmy Novak has spent the past 5 months walking from his home in Washington State, keep that in mind, all the way to Florida. He's doing it to raise awareness for the shocking number of veterans who take their own life.
2: I try to walk 22 miles to recognize the 22 veterans who are dying by suicide every day. I've had a couple of different times when I've been wrestling with suicidal thoughts, and what I did is I did everything wrong. I didn't seek help, and I should have. The most physically challenging part was one day when the GPS turned me off-road onto the Oregon Trail. There was a lot of steep inclines and uneven terrain to go over. All of the truly remarkable things that people do require just a little bit of inspiration. It just takes a little bit of dreaming big and believing that something can happen.
1: Jimmy finished his 3,000-mile trip and arrived in Disney World in Orlando, and he's also raised thousands and thousands of dollars online during his trip across the country. It's a great story. We call it The Good Stuff. You can always message us on the Wax Facebook page. We love the local ones here. It's The Good Stuff on Wax 104.5.
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1: 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That's why every morning just after 7, we feature a different area school class reciting the Pledge of Allegiance. Here's your morning Pledge of Allegiance.
2: Hi, this is Mrs. Olson from Tiffany Creek Elementary in Boyceville, Wisconsin, and this is my 6th grade class singing the Pledge of Allegiance.
3: I love

It is just a great way to start the day, kids. Saying the Pledge of Allegiance is a getting more American than that. 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My name is Alex. 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
1: I want to publicly on the radio say and apologize to you.
2: Me?
1: Yes.
2: Whoa.
1: Because you were right. Oh, man, that sticks right here.
2: Okay. Here, I'll get some water. Okay. You can wash that down.
1: Saturday morning. You always wake up before I do, and you do stuff, and the house is done, and it's rearranged, and I don't know where I'm at, and that's just normal.
2: Mm-hmm. Cleaning, it's called by most people's standards.
1: Noticed a couple of things when I woke up that we had no water, and there were other...
2: That would stand out to somebody.
1: And I said, what happened? And you're like, well, I was doing just normal stuff, cleaning, and all of a sudden, all the lights like went out and dimmed, and then they came back on, but some things were working like at half power. I'm like, well, there's no way. There's no way what you say happened.
2: Mm-hmm.
1: I said, there's no way we can have half a microwave working or the dryer's only turning on but not spinning. I'm like, there's just no way that these things happened.
2: And so you said, Morgs, explain to me what happened. I went through the same story and you looked at me in the eyes and said, no, it didn't.
1: No,
2: I'm like,
1: it didn't.
2: I'm pretty sure I was here when it happened, just like I said it happened.
1: Your dad, who lives just down the road, came over and he got his voltage meter and we started, and the water wasn't working. So we're like, we have no clue what the commonality is on this.
2: It was like a call in the dad moment. But then the dad, who is an engineer, but not a plumber and not an electrician by trade, but in his own mind, we went through the troubleshooting checklist for 2 days. Nothing.
1: 2 days. And it involved taking apart a lot of stuff to try and figure out what it was.
2: In the meantime, anybody who has had issues like this with home ownership knows you suddenly realize how much and how instinctively you go to wash your hands, get a glass of water. All of a sudden, when you don't have water, it becomes a major inconvenience.
1: So it took us a while, several calls to a plumber. We thought it was the well, we thought it was the pump, we thought it was all that.
2: We were doing diagnostics.
1: Yeah, and then we finally went through that and we got a call into an electrician. Mm-hmm. And then finally, we thought we might have figured it out, so we called in Dunn County Electric and they came over and said, it's not us.
2: Mm-hmm. But good luck.
1: Yeah, they're like, you got something going on here. No, they were very kind and as helpful as they could be. So we had the electrician come out and found out as we dug 30 inches into the ground that all summer long, last couple of summers, you heard me complain about the gophers and the woodchucks and the rodents in the ground had bitten through several areas of half of the 220.
2: Yes. And Barry's super nice guy. I mean, it was a weekend. We interrupted
1: Sunday.
2: His life.
1: Yes.
2: He came out super nice, was digging and came up holding basically the wire. And now it's my turn. I owe you an apology because for the longest time, I've been a fan of nature.
1: They're out there where they're supposed to be. Leave them alone.
2: Leave the little critters alone. That's an interesting impersonation of me. You're doing all of a sudden in the middle of an apology. Bold move. I said, you know what, Alex? Go ahead. Get them.
1: I've got
2: now you have
1: free
2: full
1: reign.
2: Permission. We're past Juicy Fruit. We're on to the Elmer Fudd method.
1: Yep. That didn't work for a couple of years. Now we've had several hundreds of dollars. A big thank you to Barry, though.
2: Yes. Nice guy. An electrician through and through who was very able and willing to help us. And we thank him for coming up a hero. I've really pictured this light around him when he showed up. And then all of a sudden our power and water both clicked back on.
1: Here's something I learned, though. When he first got out of his truck, and you never know what they're going to send. You never know who they're going to send. And you can tell right away if you know this is going to go well.
2: Mm-hmm.
1: He walked out of his truck with a clipboard. And I've learned something from that. If you're a little tentative about your job and maybe you're not quite sure or assured of yourself, carry a clipboard.
2: Mm-hmm.
1: I'm like, okay, this is the guy. He's got a clipboard.
2: He does.
1: And sure enough.
2: And if you look at the back of that clipboard now, there's probably tips on how to kill gophers so he doesn't have to spend his Sundays going out and digging holes in people's yards.
1: He's got kids named.
2: Yeah, I did not know this. Alex and Morgan, of all things. And they go to Bloomer, so congrats.
1: Hats off to
2: yes,
1: that was
2: go Blackhawks.
0: 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Here's Morgan McCarthy with the news.
2: Good morning. Here's what we're learning today. We'll start with an update on a case that we've been following as bond is now set at $500,000 for a man charged in the stabbing of a Westby woman. Police say the 45-year-old victim was attacked last week by her boyfriend, 30-year-old Brandon Pfeiffer. He faces charges that include first-degree reckless injury and aggravated battery causing great bodily harm. Well, across the higher education system, it could be a freeze with the universities of Wisconsin pledging a 4-year tuition freeze over the 2027 through 2029 school years. The pledge is contingent on the state agreeing to invest $190 million to support the cost of the proposal. Across the universities of Wisconsin system, it would include 13 public universities here across the state. Meanwhile, gas prices are trending higher this week. You may have noticed if you stopped to fill up at the pump that AAA reports the average price here in Oklahoma Claire is about $3.95 a gallon, so over a dime higher than we were seeing a week ago. Right now across the state, if you're traveling Buckyland, it's $3.89 on average a gallon, about a nickel more than it was last week. Well, if you happen to be in the La Crosse area, you'll see groundbreaking on a new commercial dive training center. This is sort of a neat first-of-its-kind center. It's the J.F. Brennan Company facility in the village of French Island, and it will be a first-of-its-kind. It has a 25-foot-tall dive tank and then space for classroom instruction as well, where students will learn things like underwater construction skills, welding, inspection, and more. Time to kink the hose in Menominee. They're extending the irrigation ban till the end of October. The ban was first put into place, you may remember, last month when the city's water supply began running low. The supply, they say, has been replenished, but leaders want to make sure they don't invite the previous problem, so they are putting that irrigation ban again in effect till the end of October in Menominee. And if you ever wonder what they're up to in North Alabama, just so happens we can find out. They're breaking world records with thousands of barbecue stuffed potatoes, as one does.
3: Foster care nonprofit Kids to Love teamed up with Lawler's Barbecues, dishing out 5,099 loaded spuds in 4 hours at the Orion Amphitheater. The charity drive raised over $20,000 to support foster kids across the region. Organizers crushed the previous world benchmark set in Peru back in 2012, which stood at over 3,200 potatoes. Lawler's now officially holds the world title for the most baked potatoes served in 8 hours. I'm at Mattinson.
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10: A cold front is currently coming down from the northwest, and as it crosses our area today, we are going to have chances of at least a couple showers and thunderstorms. In between, do expect a mix of clouds and sunshine with seasonable high temperatures in the low 80s. Aside from a stray shower early tonight, skies will become mostly clear. We'll cool off to around 54, mostly sunny and pleasant tomorrow, a high temperature of 81. On 13 First Alert, meteorologist Derek Dahlman.
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5: 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It's the Wax 104.5 morning show. Start another day and you're doing it with us. 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
5: All right, first one. There's an Aboriginal language in Australia called Mbaram, where the word for dog is dog, and it's a pure coincidence. They didn't know it was called a dog in English. That's just the word they randomly chose themselves. Crazy, right? Number two, China should be split into five time zones, but since 1949, the entire country has been on the same time zone for national unity. That creates some crazy time changes at its borders. The largest is at the border with Afghanistan. When you cross over, there's immediately a 3.5 hour time difference just from the border. And finally, the phrase cut to the chase comes from the silent film era, when movies were usually long love stories that ended with a thrilling chase scene. So when people would say cut to the chase, it meant skip all the boring details and get to the exciting part. Now you know.
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0: Show.
1: Told you about our exterminator, Charlie the Mouse Man, who is the best in the business. We live in an older house, and it's in the country, so every once in a while we get some, you know, in the house. He texts me that, hey, you said check back and that I come back and, you know, check for the mice. And I said, you know what? I haven't seen any. I think we're good. Let's hold off. So fast forward like a month.
2: Yeah, the mice apparently saw your text and said, we're good.
1: If I was a smart exterminator, I would have in the back of my vehicle a little cage of mice. And then if someone said no to my treatment and my services, they're gone. And then I would just put the little mice in their house.
2: Yeah, okay.
1: I think that's what it is. Conspiracy theory.
2: The thing is, you lean conspiracy. You're convinced that they're just like out to get you, like taking M&Ms from the candy bowl. You woke up 2 days ago said, Morgan, I know what's going on. And I said, what do you mean? He said, well, I saw the mouse. And I said, all right. Well,
1: I saw it first. Yeah.
2: Call Charlie the Mouse Man. This is, I mean, very easy to do.
1: No, I'll get it.
2: And you said, no, I know what it's doing. It's coming downstairs at night. Mm-hmm. It's climbing up the oven.
1: Up the counter.
2: It's going over to the candy bowl, and it's throwing an M&M onto the floor.
1: I can hear it. I can hear him get it out of there, and I can hear it, and I can hear it roll, and I can hear him take it.
2: The sole purpose of this mouse's life is to throw one single M&M across the candy counter and onto the floor. You know to try to wake you up at night?
1: I didn't tell you what I did.
2: What?
1: Sunday night, I took a picture with my phone off the candy bowl, and I was going to compare it Monday morning to see if one was me.
2: And what did you find?
1: I forgot to take the picture.
2: Nothing. You think that the mouse is just out there, like, smoking a cigarette with one hand and eating candy with the other?
1: Well,
2: no.
1: What you'd say is, well, why didn't you get up when you heard this M&M? Because I'm afraid I'm going to go out there and it's the size of a cat. And so I'm like, have all the candy you want. We'll call Charlie the Mouse Man.
2: No, I just really find it hard to believe that this mouse comes out once a night simply to take an M&M from the candy bowl and toss it over the edge.
1: Compare the photographic evidence on this.
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0: Your morning with your first chuckle of the day. 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
0: Show.
1: Let's see. This is one of the stories that, of all, you know, some people are like, oh my gosh, those stories always get me. Mm-hmm. These stories always get me. I don't know why. But it happened again. A woman in South Africa had been declared dead at the scene of a car crash, later found alive in a mortuary fridge.
2: We're hearing about this more often.
1: Right. This is happy news, obviously. This is going to be fine. But terrifying news, if you wonder how many times this happened and they didn't realize it.
2: That's when somebody's rushing their job.
1: That's right.
2: Yeah,
1: I do that, not a big deal.
2: Somebody that's involving in toll tags, yeah, you need to be sure.
1: Paramedics said the victim had died in the accident and that equipment had shown, quote, no form of life. Look at you better get your equipment checked here, paramedic.
2: No, this reminds me of something that you would do because you rely so heavily on technology.
1: Yeah.
2: Well, I don't know. Her chest is moving up and down, but
1: she's walking around. No,
2: that's not what the machine says.
1: Later, when a morgue worker checked on the body in the fridge, which makes you wonder how often they do that. Just open the doors, you know.
2: It's like your kids in summer where they just stand
1: everyone
2: there.
1: Everyone okay in there?
2: I just want to see what we have to eat, Mom.
1: Everyone's still dead in here? Yes. Exactly.
2: Where's the chocolate milk?
1: Close that. Unless you... It says he checked on the body in the fridge. They found that the unnamed woman was still breathing. They took her to a hospital for treatment. That's the end of the story. I'm hoping she's okay and doing well. Just a little frostbite, a little cold, a little chilly. But at least it didn't go any further than that. I mean, we've had incidents of people in like a casket. Didn't we have one earlier this year?
2: In Ecuador, we were talking about that story where they were all at the funeral and all of a sudden heard like the...
1: Hello.
2: From the casket. Like, yikes. That's going to be awkward.
1: I'm laughing, but can you even fathom what that would be like if you're sitting in the front row of that funeral?
2: Not even.
1: I hear that.
2: Put yourself in the casket. What's the first thing you say when you get out?
1: Guys!
2: Come on! Nobody? Nobody looked to check?
1: Nobody checked the little carotid artery more than one time?
2: None of you?
1: No one checked the batteries on your equipment to see if it was right or not?
2: So all of a sudden, none of them are her favorite child.
1: No.
2: I thought at least you would.
1: They're all out of the will now. Anyway, those stories always just freak me out. Especially in a country like ours where we, you know, we embalm and cremate rather quickly.
2: Yeah.
1: Better start knocking early in America because... All right. If you're alive, above ground, and breathing, and no one's putting you in a morgue, it's a good day. All right.
0: 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Here's Morgan McCarthy with the news.
2: Good morning. Here's what we're learning today. Taking a peek around the meeting table, it's another place to hit pause when it comes to data centers. It's now Chippewa County that puts a temporary hold on the new data center development while officials consider regulations for the growing industry. It was a unanimous approval from the county board for a 12-month moratorium on data centers. This happened during its recent meeting. As officials emphasized, there are currently no data center proposals in Chippewa County. The moratorium is just intended to give the county time to develop rules addressing potential impacts on residents, energy, land, and water. The pause applies only in towns that have adopted county zoning, whereas Chippewa County has zoning authority. And of course, this is just one of many growing debates in areas over those large-scale data developments in the state. All the wheels on the bus roll round and round as we get closer to back to school, and the Wisconsin State Patrol is now calling for school bus safety as students prepare to get back into the classrooms. State troopers say there were 655 crashes involving school buses across the Badger State last year, which is an increase from the year before. On top of that, there were more than 1,300 traffic convictions for drivers who failed to stop for a school bus, and most of the districts will be starting before the end of the month, though there are some that are already in session. Well, the 2026 edition of the Wisconsin State Fair is over. Adios, cream puff. The annual event stretched 11 days, wrapped up just on Sunday. There was also a day when the fair had to be postponed because of severe weather, but it did open a day after that. Some hiccups on the final night, though. You may have seen this on socials. There were reports of multiple fights, as 7 people ended up being arrested after those fights. If you want a peek at Bucky, UW football team is welcoming fans for practice today, as the Badgers will be hosting a public practice at Camp Randall Stadium starting at 7 p.m. You get ready to jump around. You can see how they're preparing for their season opener against Notre Dame coming up September 6th. Is that brats on the grill? Can almost smell the tailgate in the air. We're getting there, guys. But not quite yet. We still have some summer fumes to run on. So what does it mean when you're out in the sun? Not telling you what to do. Just giving you some more info from Tammy Trujillo.
3: Dr. Megan Skiba with Arizona University and Arizona Cancer Center's Skin Cancer Institute recommends broad-spectrum sunscreens that have at least an SPF 30 rating.
4: So while a sunburn is temporary, your skin will heal. The damage is there long-term in the DNA. And the repeated exposure of sunburns and that change to DNA is what can cause the precancerous skin cancer lesions, as well as ultimately skin cancers.
3: She says people should apply sunscreen even when it's cloudy or if you're in a vehicle, because it's still possible to get burned in those situations. I'm Tammy Trujillo.
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10: A cold front is currently coming down from the northwest, and as it crosses our area today, we are going to have chances of at least a couple showers and thunderstorms. In between, do expect a mix of clouds and sunshine with seasonable high temperatures in the low 80s. Aside from a stray shower early tonight, skies will become mostly clear. We'll cool off to around 54, mostly sunny and pleasant tomorrow, a high temperature of 81. On 13 First Alert, meteorologist Derek Dahlman.

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1: Show. Do you
0: remember
1: the United States Space Force? We're still doing that?
2: Yeah.
1: Okay. They have, this is official. Okay, this is honest to guys. Mm-hmm. They've released its song, Semper Supra, which means always above.
2: All right.
1: The new Space Force song written by so-and-so, former member of the U.S. Air Force Band, blah, blah, blah. Got another guy. Okay. Now, I'm going to play it for you and see if this is... What are you picturing right now? If you had to liken it to something, what do you think it's going to sound like?
2: Star Wars. Like something epic, like a superhero movie backdrop, or like when E.T. rides across the moon, or something like that.
1: Think more of like 1970s propaganda rah-rah is what it's... Okay, I'm going to play
2: like
1: it for you.
2: Like Kiss?
1: So. Here's what it sounds like. This is what they came up with.
2: More like 1950s. Rah-rah.
1: You can't even understand what they're saying, can you? What? Can you understand any of those lyrics?
2: No, but I get... It sounds like it, you would do a cartoon march. Like, your elbows are moving and your knees are high and you're very excited about something you can't understand.
1: We're the mighty watchful eye, guardians beyond the blue, the invisible front line, warfighters brave and true, boldly reaching into space, there's no limit to our sky, standing guard both night and day, we're the Space Force from on high. Odd all the way around. That they chose this. I was talking to a guy, and he doesn't listen. I can do this. And I think I can tell this, right? And he's talking about his son, and his son is doing this, and I'm like, that's very cool. Where does his son work? And he says he works for Space Force. And I hadn't thought about Space Force for the longest time, so when he said that, I almost burst out laughing, because it's such a silly name for a department of our government, that I had to like hold my chuckle. I'm like, oh, that's right, we're still doing that Space Force thing.
2: Ask him if he can sing the song for us.
1: That's true. If I ever see his son, I'm going to say, all right, tell me what they're saying right here, because I don't... It's very stirring.
2: Yes.
1: Makes you want to do something like go up in a Space Force. Like, oh, we're still doing that. He's very proud of his son. His son is infinitely smarter than both of us put together.
2: Oh, absolutely.
1: And doing much more important things to do. A lot of the time, the things he told me about, it's like, oh, I can't tell you exactly what he's doing.
2: I think they're doing really smart stuff, and the name throws people.
1: Yeah. I don't know what you wanted to call it, but Space Force.
2: Smart stuff.
1: Yeah.
2: That's the parenthetical title.
1: It's above your pay grade. That kind of thing.
2: And the words are above your ears.
1: Yes. And you don't need to know what the lyrics of the song are.
2: You can't even understand.
1: It's none of your business.
2: It's not in your language here on Earth.
0: Keep it moving.
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1: I want to record an audiobook that's 8 hours of breathing and page turning, then just, oh, you mean out loud, right at the end.
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1: I have now become officially
2: a better person.
1: The office thief.
2: A happy man.
1: The office thief because of you. Well, you do such a good favor when we have winners and we play games together. You come in here and you take the winner's information because otherwise I would just take the first name and mail it and hope it goes there.
2: I enjoy chatting to people. Yeah.
1: Right. But you always borrow my Sharpies.
2: Uh huh.
1: And I had like three brand new ones. Because the office manager, Office Cora, keeps the Sharpies in a locked file cabinet.
2: Because
1: in
2: you
1: office.
2: Steal them.
1: No, because everyone does. But me primarily.
2: Thank you.
1: So I asked her, hey, I said, you know, love that Morgan helps me, so I try not to really get on it, but I need some Sharpies. She gave me three. And I think that was supposed to last me the rest of the year. Well, I have zero again.
2: Okay. You.
1: Look what I did. I stole the whole box.
2: Without question, yeah, have not told that story accurately.
1: Which parts are wrong? I'm curious now.
2: Besides all of them, except the fact that you stole a box of Sharpies that I see sitting by you.
1: Well, that was after the fact. That was the cause and effect.
2: Your
1: actions made me become a thief. That's how I started this. Do you remember?
2: Without question. Showed you every single time this week when I have placed the Sharpie back into your pink pencil box.
1: Not in there.
2: I said, honey, watch what I'm doing. Putting the Sharpie back in your pink pencil box. I don't know what happens between here and there. Apparently,
1: I don't know. That box looks really organized.
2: You go to the world's most frantic art club between here and your office and lose everything in between there.
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3: Good morning. Here's what we're learning today. We'll start with an update on a case that we've been following as bond is now set at $500,000 for a man charged in the stabbing of a Westby woman. Police say the 45-year-old victim was attacked last week by her boyfriend, 30-year-old Brandon Pfeiffer. He faces charges that include first-degree reckless injury and aggravated battery causing great bodily harm. Well, across the higher education system, it could be a freeze with the universities of Wisconsin pledging a four-year tuition freeze over the 2027 through 2029 school years. The pledge is contingent on the state agreeing to invest $190 million to support the cost of the proposal. Across the universities of Wisconsin system, it would include 13 public universities here across the state. Meanwhile, gas prices are trending higher this week. You may have noticed if you stopped to fill up at the pump that AAA reports the average price here in Oklahoma is about $3.95 a gallon, so over a dime higher than we were seeing a week ago. Right now across the state, if you're traveling Buckyland, it's $3.89 on average a gallon, about a nickel more than it was last week. Well, if you happen to be in the La Crosse area, you'll see groundbreaking on a new commercial dive training center. This is sort of a neat first-of-its-kind center. It's the J.F. Brennan Company facility in the village of French Island, and it will be a first-of-its-kind. It has a 25-foot-tall dive tank and then space for classroom instruction as well, where students will learn things like underwater construction skills, welding, inspection, and more. Time to kink the hose in Menominee. They're extending the irrigation ban till the end of October. The ban was first put into place, you may remember, last month when the city's water supply began running low. The supply, they say, has been replenished, but leaders want to make sure they don't invite the previous problem, so they are putting that irrigation ban again in effect till the end of October in Menominee. And if you ever wonder what they're up to in North Alabama, just so happens we can find out. They're breaking world records with thousands of barbecue stuffed potatoes, as one does.
4: 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The charity drive raised over $20,000 to support foster kids across the region. Organizers crushed the previous world benchmark set in Peru back in 2012, which stood at over 3,200 potatoes. Lawler's now officially holds the world title for the most baked potatoes served in 8 hours. I'm at Mattinson.
3: 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I'm Morgan McCarthy.
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4: We'll look for a mix of clouds and sunshine through our Tuesday, and to go along with that, the chance of a few showers and thunderstorms thanks to a cold front pushing through the area. Our afternoon high will be seasonable in the low 80s. Aside from a stray shower this evening, we'll dry out tonight, becoming mostly clear down to 54. Tomorrow, as high pressure takes control, expect mostly sunny skies and a high temperature of 81. On 13 First Alert, meteorologist Derek Dahlman.

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1: Well, this is while the radioactive wasp nest was just found at a site where the U.S. used to make nuclear bombs. 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
2: All right. All right, shut the door. Hurry up, run. 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
1: We're going to talk a little bit entertainment stuff today. Office Cora, good morning.
2: Good morning, Alex.
1: You told me you had a story with Matthew McConaughey, and both of us said the same thing.
2: We don't know how to spell his last name.
1: I couldn't.
2: It would take me, yeah.
1: No. I can get the M-C-A, and then I'm locked.
2: Yeah, you already missed a C.
1: Oh, M-C. Oh, that's right, McCon. Oh, yeah. M-C-C.
2: I know, who would think there's like a
1: G-H? And then there's an O, and then there's a G-H just for fun.
2: What?
1: Silent P. No, there's not.
2: I said usually you learn how to spell and write your last name in kindergarten. I bet it took him until
1: middle school. I don't spell my last name. Oh, you want to lead with that story since we chatted about it already?
2: No, I want to lead with a different story.
1: Okay.
2: Okay. Does social awkwardness make you do anything weird?
1: Oh, there's the list.
2: Oh, Alex, yeah. I know. I've witnessed this.
1: There's a list.
2: I mean, social awkwardness is real for some people, and Selma Blair is proof.
1: Okay.
2: I was reading her memoir called Mean Baby, a memoir of growing up.
1: Okay.
2: And she admits that she used to bite people.
1: What?
2: Uh-huh. She gets, like, sensory overload. And not just, like, I don't know. Like, she has bitten celebrities.
1: She just can't handle everything. And then she just, that's her way of just acting out.
2: She has sunk her teeth into Sienna Miller.
1: Whoa.
2: Seth MacFarlane. Kate Moss. And she kind of blames her vampire behavior on her shyness. And she said her system just gets overwhelmed and she kind of short circuits.
1: Yeah,
2: so
1: if you can't ever handle all of these things.
2: If you ever get around Selma and she, you know, bites you, I warn you.
1: It's a comment. It's probably coming. Okay, good.
2: And if you thought this story was unbelievable,
1: mm-hmm.
2: Let's hear a little thing from Matthew McConaughey about what he thinks of the word unbelievable.
1: Oh, I see. Okay.
3: Unbelievable. All right, it's my least favorite word. I think we should wipe it out of the dictionary. Why? What's so unbelievable? Awesome, horrible, incredible. I believe those. But unbelievable? Nah.
1: Okay, so kind of like a life, you know, mantra or whatever.
2: Unbelievable.
1: But there are some things that are, though.
2: I know.
1: Like Selma Blair biting people.
2: That's what I thought.
1: That's pretty unbelievable.
2: That's what I thought. So, and if you're looking for a sign to give up on your dreams.
1: Yes.
2: I don't.
1: Oh,
2: don't
1: okay.
2: do it.
1: Sorry. Yes.
2: I came across a list of so many actors that were about to give up their dream and then they hit it big.
1: Okay.
2: First, Melissa McCarthy. She gave herself until the age of 30. Days before her 30th birthday, she booked her role on Gilmore Girls.
1: Oh.
2: She was Suki, the chef, and that led on to more and more. And she's one of my favorite actresses. John Krasinski was waiting tables and wanted his mom to pick him
4: up. Mom, will you come pick me up?
2: Yes. And she's like, no, you be patient. And then 3 weeks later, he got the role in the office.
1: The better part of that, too, is at the beginning, he was kind of afraid to tell his mom that he wanted to pursue acting. She said, well, just do this first. Just go, you know, find yourself, let that wait. And so then finally when he said, come pick me up, he thought she would just jump at it. Like, okay, I'll come get you, honey. And she's like, just wait a little longer.
2: I see. I love that. The mom is the one who completely turned around. Chrissy Metz from This Is Us only had 81 cents left in her bank account when she booked This Is Us.
1: Oh, wow.
2: Rashida Jones, who, I mean, she's Quincy Jones' daughter, so don't think she was really struggling.
1: No.
2: But it says she was going to go to grad school, but then she ended up booking her role on The Office.
1: That's pretty cool. Okay. Those are all good stories.
2: Yeah, and Chris Hemsworth. The world would be so sad without Chris.
1: Thor.
2: He was ready to quit when he finally booked the role on The Cabin in the Woods.
1: Oh, that's right.
2: And then shortly after that, he became Thor.
1: That's a good story. Those are all good stories. Thank you for sharing with us.
2: Well, you're welcome.
1: A little story time
2: today. Story time with Cora.
1: We call it Tinseltown Talk. 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
2: Yeah.
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0: All right, don't just assume because you see me on my porch that I'm home. That's me. That's totally me.
1: At Bug Girl says, I find it comforting to think that somewhere out there, there might be some of my hair woven into a bird's nest.
0: Aww.
1: Isn't that kind of cute?
0: Here's one. 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
1: Hey, we have two of them. At Soy May says, my mom didn't raise a quitter. She raised someone so afraid of failure that they don't even start anything.
2: Yes. We scroll until...
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9: We'll look for a mix of clouds and sunshine through our Tuesday, and to go along with that, the chance of a few showers and thunderstorms thanks to a cold front pushing through the area. Our afternoon high will be seasonable in the low 80s. Aside from a stray shower this evening, we'll dry out tonight, becoming mostly clear down to 54. Tomorrow, as high pressure takes control, expect mostly sunny skies and a high temperature of 81. On 13 First Alert, meteorologist Derek Dahlman.

0: know. Wax 104.5. All right, Caitlin Clark's ready to go. I got to leave you with a list here. Someone put together the unspoken rules of neighborhood etiquette that will make your neighbors love you. But it isn't rocket science. It basically boils down to this. Don't be a jerk. Okay, I can leave you with that. But here are a few. Number one, don't steal your neighbor's packages and mail. That's an obvious one. There's no right or wrong. It's all wrong, okay? Number two, if you're parking on the street, try to leave room for others. Also, don't take others' designated spots or block the driveways. Simple, but yes. Number three, give your neighbors a heads up when you're having a party and keep the noise down if it goes late. Number four, pick up after your pets. Make sure their waste gets in your trash. Again, these are unspoken rules of neighborhood etiquette. Number five, be mindful of how loud your vehicle is. Six, be mindful of how loud your dogs are. Number seven, if you have really close neighbors who suffer from allergies or respiratory issues, let them know if mowing or grilling so they can close their windows. Number eight, keep your cats indoors. Number nine, when it comes to yard maintenance, try to read the room and don't be the house with the worst yard on the block. And the last one, for your neighborhood etiquette rules that will make your neighbors love you, don't peek over your neighbor's privacy fence. It's a privacy fence for a reason. Doesn't make sense, right? Caitlin Clark's coming in next. What makes sense to her is playing lots of music. She's got that for you. Thank you so much for listening to the Wax 104.5 Morning Show.
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Wax at a 4.5. Nobody plays more country. Good morning. Thank you for having us on. I am Caitlin Clark. We'll have our 13 First Alert weather forecast in just a bit, plus music from Tucker Wetmore, Lauren Alina, and Chase Matthew. That's all after Chris Lane, Wax 104.5.

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Tucker Wetmore with Brunette, Wax 104.5. Nobody plays more country. His new single coming out very, very soon. Looking forward to featuring that right here on Wax 104.5. Thanks again for having us on. I am Caitlin Clark. Nice start to the day, but rain showers are expected. We'll certainly keep an eye on the sky. Coming up, we'll hear from Kane Brown and Nia McCoy. Right now, it's Keith Urban, Wax 104.5.

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11: We'll look for a mix of clouds and sunshine through our Tuesday, and to go along with that, the chance of a few showers and thunderstorms thanks to a cold front pushing through the area. Our afternoon high will be seasonable in the low 80s. Aside from a stray shower this evening, we'll dry out tonight, becoming mostly clear down to 54. Tomorrow, as high pressure takes control, expect mostly sunny skies and a high temperature of 81. On 13 First Alert, meteorologist Derek Dahlman.

0: 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Wax 104.5. Nobody plays more country. A fun little throwback. Just before we give you the number one single from Stella Lefty, her new album out this Friday. Here she is now with Boston.
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Wax 104.5. Thanks again to everyone who joined us at River Prairie Park last night for Kickin' It Country. We have another round of Kickin' It Country next Monday. So join us out there. Music starts at 6:30. It's a free event. This upcoming Monday, it'll be the Tucker Baker Band at Kickin' It Country in Altoona.

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Nobody plays more country. Wax 104.5. Good morning. Thank you for having us on as we kick off the 10 o'clock hour on this Tuesday. Rain showers expected throughout the listening area. We'll see. Certainly keep an eye on the sky. Our 13 First Alert weather forecast is up ahead. I'm Caitlin Clark. Here's new music from Kenny Chesney. It's called Carry On.

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3: We'll look for a mix of clouds and sunshine through our Tuesday, and to go along with that, the chance of a few showers and thunderstorms thanks to a cold front pushing through the area. Our afternoon high will be seasonable in the low 80s. Aside from a stray shower this evening, we'll dry out tonight, becoming mostly clear down to 54. Tomorrow, as high pressure takes control, expect mostly sunny skies and a high temperature of 81. On 13 First Alert, meteorologist Derek Dahlman.
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fun little throwback with Phil Vassar with Carlene, Wax 104.5. Nobody plays more country. When I think about Phil Vassar, I just automatically think of the piano. Isn't it interesting? I don't think I've ever seen him play the guitar. 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I took piano lessons when I was little. I should have kept up with it. It's one of those skills that I want to bring back. He's going to find the time to sit down at the piano, though.

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Nobody plays more country. Still ahead, we'll hear from Shane Prophet with Long Live Country. We're going to throw it back. Slow It Down with Chris Stapleton. 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Nobody plays more country.

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Nobody plays more country. That song top five on the country charts. And he added more stops on his Saturday night tour, making a stop in Minneapolis this April.

Some folks say hard work is its own reward. Maybe, but it'll never take the place of getting paid. Keeping you company while you work. 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

Number one song, Ella Langley, Morgan Wallen, I Can't Love You Anymore, Wax 104.5. Nobody plays more country. Thank you so much for having us on. I am Caitlin Clark. Coming up, we'll hear from many of our favorites, including Luke Bryan and a throwback with Travis Tritt.

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2: We'll look for a mix of clouds and sunshine through our Tuesday, and to go along with that, the chance of a few showers and thunderstorms thanks to a cold front pushing through the area. Our afternoon high will be seasonable in the low 80s. Aside from a stray shower this evening, we'll dry out tonight, becoming mostly clear down to 54. Tomorrow, as high pressure takes control, expect mostly sunny skies and a high temperature of 81. On 13 First Alert, meteorologist Derek Dahlman.

From 2001 off his album Down the Road I Go, that is Travis Tritt, Wax 104.5. He sounded incredible at Country Jam. Such a fun performance from him. Still ahead, we'll hear from Thomas Rhett. Right now, it's new music from John Morgan, Wax 104.5.

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5: Take a left here, boy. 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I just rolled my eyes and I said, Daddy, I'm...

He's a ranch hand in a pinch, man. Hotter than the red on a cattle brand. 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A cast iron skillet swinging lid flipper. 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

my horseback. Loving that one with Cody Johnson. New music from him with Horseback. And if you want to hear more new music, you can catch Eric Austin's Music You Need to Know every weeknight about 7:30. 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

0: 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Nobody plays more country. The other day, my son was like, why is Taylor Swift on country radio? And I had to give him the background that Taylor Swift is an OG country music artist.
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5: As a cold front continues to push across the area, we're not ruling out the possibility of a couple showers and thunderstorms, primarily along and south of I-94. We are going to continue with a blend of clouds and sunshine, high temperatures topping out in the low 80s. Any showers will taper off this evening, from there becoming mostly clear tonight down to 53, mostly sunny tomorrow with seasonable temperatures back in the low 80s. On 13 First Alert, meteorologist Derek Dahlman.
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Lady A, like a lady, Wax 104.5. If you were headed to Target Field this weekend, you'll be able to see Lady A on tour with Tim McGraw and the Chicks. Have a lot of fun.

Well, every day seems to have an interesting holiday, and today's interesting holidays include National Couples Day, National Fajita Day. Now I'm hungry. It's Bad Poetry Day and National Ice Cream Pie Day.

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Wax at a 4.5. Nobody plays more country with Kane Brown. Thank you so much for having us on. I hope you're enjoying your Tuesday. Coming up, we'll hear from Jason Aldean, Kenny Chesney, and Chase Rice. That's all after Luke Bryan. Rain is a good thing. Wax at a 4.5.

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0: The latest from Kenny Chesney, Carry On, Wax 104.5. Nobody plays more country as we kick off the 1 o'clock hour. Thank you for having us on. I am Caitlin Clark. We'll have our 13 First Alert weather forecast in just a bit.
1: We've been to both Carolinas, seen a big Montana sky, driven up and down the coast a few times, London, Paris, paradise. But ain't got much memory of the scenes, come to think I missed them all.

Speaking of the coast, remember Five for Beach, you and me. That sunset, cliffs by the sea, and the night rolled in. And you still talk about that moon that I can't recall, but God, I saw.

Just when you thought we couldn't possibly play any more music, bam, we hit you with another one. 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Nobody plays more country.

T-Rat, Jordan Davis, Ain't a Bad Life, Wax 104.5. Nobody plays more country. They both have some busy households. Combined, they have 9 kids. Thomas Rhett, proud dad of 5. And Jordan, proud dad of 4.

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3: As a cold front continues to push across the area, we're not ruling out the possibility of a couple showers and thunderstorms, primarily along and south of I-94. We are going to continue with a blend of clouds and sunshine, high temperatures topping out in the low 80s. Any showers will taper off this evening, from there becoming mostly clear tonight down to 53, mostly sunny tomorrow with seasonable temperatures back in the low 80s. On 13 First Alert, meteorologist Derek Dahlman.

From 2007 off his album American Man Greatest Hits Volume 2, that is Trace Adkins. You're gonna miss this. Wax 104.5. Just a good reminder to appreciate these simpler times while they're here. Coming up, we'll hear from Morgan Wallen, Coe Wetzel, and Ella Langley with new music. That's all after Zach John King.

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2: As a cold front continues to push across the area, we're not ruling out the possibility of a couple showers and thunderstorms, primarily along and south of I-94. We are going to continue with a blend of clouds and sunshine, high temperatures topping out in the low 80s. Any showers will taper off this evening, from there becoming mostly clear tonight down to 53, mostly sunny tomorrow with seasonable temperatures back in the low 80s. On 13 First Alert, meteorologist Derek Dahlman.
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Nobody plays more country. My Maria, Brooks and Dunn hitting those high notes. They can still hit the high notes. Actually, as you age, I've heard, for some singers, going into your falsetto head voice is actually easier to do.

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0: Ella Langley choosing Texas, the song. No more explanation needed. 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

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Nobody plays more country. Phil Tripper with you. Alex on vacation. A morning man. He's on vacation. He's getting sunshine. I hope he's at least six beers deep in his day by now. Anything less, I'm disappointed.

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Just say, Alexa, play Wax 104.5. 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

0: Wax 104.5. Nobody plays more country. This song actually a cover of a 90s song. I can't remember the artist, though, now. It was a catchy pop song, though. I remember when the song came out, talking to Jared Neiman at the Northern Wisconsin State Fairgrounds, asking him who did all the low notes. There's some really low notes in a part of the harmony singing. He said he did all the parts. He recorded all these parts himself.
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Hey, I'm Phil Tripper. Thanks for hanging out. Always appreciate you being here, wherever you're coming from, in the car, on the road, in the shop, in the garage, on the lake. Some of you on the lake yet? Still pontoon season. Some of you just anywhere, because you can stream us when you download the app. I mean, you can literally take us overseas. Strong.

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2: As a cold front continues to push across the area, we're not ruling out the possibility of a couple showers and thunderstorms, primarily along and south of I-94. We are going to continue with a blend of clouds and sunshine, high temperatures topping out in the low 80s. Any showers will taper off this evening, from there becoming mostly clear tonight down to 53, mostly sunny tomorrow with seasonable temperatures back in the low 80s. On 13 First Alert, meteorologist Derek Dahlman.

0: Nobody plays more country. Wax 104.5. One of the classic all-time George Strait songs. We call those throwbacks. We needed to get thrown back into whatever that place, that comfy nostalgia place that makes you feel some feelings. We got you covered. You know, some people look back on nostalgia or do you remember? What is that quote? Something, do you remember? Like the worst kind of conversation. I disagree. It's nice to reflect back and go back to some of those warm, fuzzy places. You know, sound, it's one of those best memory connectors.
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Pretty average temperatures right now, down into about 80, though. It warms up next week as I'm still looking at that extended forecast, you know, all the way through Labor Day. We might still hit some 90s yet this year.

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2: As a cold front continues to push across the area, we're not ruling out the possibility of a couple showers and thunderstorms, primarily along and south of I-94. We are going to continue with a blend of clouds and sunshine, high temperatures topping out in the low 80s. Any showers will taper off this evening, from there becoming mostly clear tonight down to 53, mostly sunny tomorrow with seasonable temperatures back in the low 80s. On 13 First Alert, meteorologist Derek Dahlman.
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There's like for young people, there's a slight tiny bit of context, I guess, to the title of that song, Rocky Mountain Low, as opposed to John Denver's Rocky Mountain High. Different songs altogether. They're just borrowing a little thing in the title. And you learn something here, kids, with your Uncle Phil.

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It chills me and it pains me to say that there is a demographic, there is a listening group, I don't know which gen, it's probably the alphas right now, that they probably don't know and understand the reference here, that might not know who Bruce Springsteen is. That makes me sad for America.

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Nobody plays more country. I'm Phil Tripper hanging with you. Excited to now start thinking about a little bit of my Oktoberfest season. It's my favorite season of the year. We got some fun events coming up, one of which in September, Kegs and Eggs will make its return, y'all.

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Nobody plays more country. 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Warm out there. What do you got in tune for the rest of your afternoon?

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Who's got the best taco deal on a Taco Tuesday? It's a thing. I know they're around. I'm looking for $2 or less tacos. Where am I going? 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
6: As a cold front continues to push across the area, we're not ruling out the possibility of a couple showers and thunderstorms, primarily along and south of I-94. We are going to continue with a blend of clouds and sunshine, high temperatures topping out in the low 80s. Any showers will taper off this evening, from there becoming mostly clear tonight down to 53, mostly sunny tomorrow with seasonable temperatures back in the low 80s. On 13 First Alert, meteorologist Derek Dahlman.

Sugarland on Wax 104.5. Sugarland, La Crosse. Did you guys know about this? La Crosse Center's got a show coming up. We're going to find ways to get you in. That's what I do. I find ways to make your life better. That's just who I am.

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Nobody plays more country. Taylor Swift popped up on my feed the other day, and then I just went through the comment section. Just disgusting slop AI people trolling just everything. The amount of stuff nerds are saying on the internet towards just women in general is just harsh and gross. Somebody.

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I'm Phil Tripper hanging out with you. Requests, I'll take them sometimes. I mean, a request from Morgan Wallen's pretty easy because he's usually coming up kind of no matter what because he's got 1,000 songs out.

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4: I'm meteorologist Paul Trombley with your updated forecast. Slight chance of thunderstorms tonight, otherwise partly cloudy skies. Lows level off around 57. Northerly winds around 5 miles per hour. Highs level off around 81 tomorrow. Ample sunshine expected. Tomorrow night, lows dip down to about 57. Mid-80s Thursday and Friday with a slight chance of thunderstorms Thursday. That's the latest weather on Wax 104.5. Right now, it's 82 degrees.

You know, Cuddy Chesney's had this long, outstanding career with a lot of different peaks and valleys and different vibes, different energies, different eras, if you will, if you're part of that Swiftie scene. You know, that late in his career, Kenny Chesney, I like that song. American Kids is one of my favorites.

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I'm Phil Tripper. 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
0: It's always on 5 in Margaritaville, come to think of it.
1: Yeah, I heard that.
0: You've been there, haven't you?
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1: 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Signing off. I'm going to turn things over to Eric Austin. Going to take you the rest of this Tuesday evening. Have a good one in Wax Country, y'all. See ya. See ya.

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